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0: across Stoke-on-Trent, Newcastle-under-Lyme and beyond. 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

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We've got great tunes, great chat, some regular guests and some special guests, as well as competitions that allow you to guess what stuff is. Yeah, I know, I don't know what it is either, but we're going to get through it together from 7am every weekday morning on the Six Towns Radio Breakfast Show.

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0: Join me, Dan Townley, every Sunday from 7 till 10 a.m. for the Dan Townley Breakfast Show. 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

Hi everybody, it's me, Torby, from the Six Towns Radio Breakfast Show, inviting you to join me every weekday from 7am. I know it's early, but I'm going to wake you with some great music, some great chat, and maybe the odd special guest. So why not wake up with the bright... Bleh, but not another take again. These things never go right. You know, I could spend a load of time doing these jingles, but I'm just going to tell you, it's a great show. Listening from 7am, you will not be disappointed.

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5: Hello, Severn Trent here. 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
1: 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We'll be playing some soul. Some funk. 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
4: Hello, Severn Trent here. 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
1: England's World Cup Last 16 clash against Mexico is just about to reach 90 minutes, and it's been a frantic game so far. The right-back hearse has struck once again, though, with Jarrell Cuanta sent off early in the second half. A lot's also been said about the altitude at the Azteca. James Barber from the Altitude Centre explains what the players could be going through.
2: Everything is just so much harder. There's less oxygen available to you when you go to altitude, so you've got less oxygen going to your muscles, less oxygen going to the brain. And so across the course of 90 minutes, you're going to fatigue much more quickly. And that ability to sprint, having already sprinted, is going to be massively impaired.
1: Elsewhere, pharmacies are bracing for a surge in patients using weight loss drugs, with a new Wegovy pill becoming available. They're also warning that the new form could lead to a rise in fake or unlicensed pills being sold. And Harry Styles is a record breaker after the longest residency at Wembley Stadium during a single run. He's now wrapped up his stay at the venue, performing 12 shows there as part of his Together Together tour. For On Radio News Hub, I'm Frankie Hairsign.
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4: Hello, Severn Trent here. 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From mid-June, we're moving on to Ford Green Road for around 12 weeks. 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
1: England are through to the World Cup quarterfinals, holding off Mexico in the round of 16 in a frantic encounter at the Azteca Stadium. It finished 3-2 and the difference was a Harry Kane penalty. But they had to do it the hard way. Jarrell Kwanzaa was sent off early in the second half, but as England's captain says, they found a way. Next, they'll face Norway on Saturday at the slightly more reasonable time of 10 p.m. More than 1,000 extra schools will be offering free breakfast clubs in the new school year. It's part of the government's cost-cutting measures for parents, potentially saving them up to £450. Pharmacies are bracing for a surge in patients using weight loss drugs, with a new Wegovy pill becoming available. They're also warning that the new form could lead to a rise in fake or unlicensed pills being sold. And people across the UK have raised more than £10 million to support those affected by the earthquakes in Venezuela. That's the latest from Radio News Hub. I'm Frankie Hairsine.
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1: Hello, Severn Trent here. 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
1: England are through to the World Cup quarterfinals, having held off Mexico in their round of 16 clash in what was a frantic encounter at the Azteca Stadium. It finished 3-2 and the difference was a Harry Kane penalty. The Three Lions had to do it the hard way though. Jarrell Kwanzaa sent off early in the second half, and Thomas Tuchel's men then faced an onslaught of Mexican attacks in the final stages of the game. They'll next face Norway on Saturday at a slightly more reasonable time of 10 p.m. Elsewhere this morning, more than 1,000 extra schools will be offering free breakfast clubs in the new school year. It's part of the government's cost-cutting measures for parents, potentially saving them up to £450. People across the UK have raised more than £10 million to support those affected by the earthquakes in Venezuela. And Harry Styles is a record breaker after the longest ever residency at Wembley Stadium during a single run. That's the latest from Radio News Hub. I'm John Collins.
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Now where do we go? 2 hours of me every Monday and Tuesday around your lunchtime, 1 till 3. 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
2: Hello, Severn Trent here. We're really sorry if we've been getting in your way recently while replacing old water pipes across Stoke. From mid-June, we're moving on to Ford Green Road for around 12 weeks. 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

0: across Stoke-on-Trent and Newcastle-under-Lyme, on DAB, online and on mobile. 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
1: England are through to the World Cup quarterfinals, having held off Mexico in their round of 16 clash at the iconic Azteca Stadium. It finished 3-2, Jude Bellingham scored twice, but the difference was a Harry Kane penalty. The Three Lions had to do it the hard way. Jarrell Kwanzaa sent off early in the second half, and Thomas Tuchel's men then faced an onslaught of Mexican attacks in the final stages of the game. Elsewhere, a heatwave could be declared for the southeast of England today as temperatures look to reach 31 degrees Celsius. A week-long warning from health officials is already in place until Saturday across the Midlands and the south of England. A procession has begun in the Iranian capital of Tehran for the funeral of their late supreme leader, Ayatollah Ali Khamenei. Today marks the start of Alcohol Awareness Week, looking to highlight and raise awareness of the issues around the consumption of alcohol. That's the latest from Radio News Hub. I'm John Collins.
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Good morning, welcome to the Six Sounds Radio Breakfast Show. Usually the Tolbys are sat in these seats, however, I'm pretty sure they've gone on holiday. Jealous that I didn't get to go, but instead I'm sat here live from the production house in Tunstall. I think half the country's still asleep, aren't they? I mean, I think kickoff was 2 a.m, World Cup game, but England are through to the quarterfinals, so I bet half the country's asleep. I think half the country might still be celebrating, I'm not sure. But I'm here up until 10 a.m. this morning, talking footy, talking Robbie Williams. I had the pleasure of seeing the man live last night at the JCB Family Festival. I've got loads to talk about, some strange stories, just everything that's been scratching my brain for the last week, you're going to hear about this morning. But first, let's play a little bit of this. Good morning.

0: across Stoke-on-Trent, Newcastle-under-Lyme and beyond. 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

Bastille there with Pompey here on the Six Sounds Radio Breakfast Show. Good morning. If you've just woke up and you're thinking, oh my God, I'm never staying up for a match again. Good morning. Do you know, I've seen some amazing posts actually. There was a game plan about surviving last night's match. I keep saying last night. It wasn't really. It was first thing this morning. Now, me, I'm a hockey fan. Ice hockey. I love the NHL. I can understand what you've all gone through because most of the matches in the NHL started like midnight, sometimes 3 a.m. if they're on the West Coast. So I completely understand how everyone's feeling this morning. However, there was a game plan that went around on social media. And I think it's pretty genius. So it was saying that at 3 p.m. yesterday, everyone should have a tactical nana nap, 90 minutes max, strategy. 8 p.m, you go bed, up at 12:30, kick off at 1. 3 a.m, you go back to bed, praying there's no extra time, and then you're up at 7 a.m. for work. Did anyone actually do that game plan, and has it worked out for you? If it hasn't, and you just woke up and you're thinking, I can't do any of this, here's a little reminder of why you're up late last night in the first place. We're through to the quarterfinals.

Do you know, I've just had this amazing mental image of somebody driving to work right now and they're half dead from watching the match. And I've just played that for them and they've suddenly been brought to life like it's a song to kind of reactivate them again. Like, yes, we're through to the quarterfinals. I feel like I'm going to die right now, but we're through. Honestly, anyone who's on the way to work right now, kudos to you if you're up late. I wasn't yesterday. I saw Robbie Williams live, which is probably one of the best sentences to ever leave my mouth. Yesterday was the JCB Family Festival. It's been on all weekend, but my partner works for JCB. So, of course, we got the tickets, we went, and it was a surprise act. Apparently there were rumours floating around the factory on the Friday that it was Robbie, and my partner told me, and I said, don't tell me that, because if it's not true, I might have a bit of a tantrum, and I don't want to have a tantrum when I'm close on 30 and we'll be in a field full of people. But yeah, I saw Robbie Williams last night, had a great day, but this is really weird to say, but the icing on the cake was realising that I'm giving my godkids an amazing taste in music. So we're driving on the way to the festival, the kids are in the back of the car, and me, I'm the DJ. It's always a given. So I'm there, I've got Spotify on the phone, and the kids are just shouting things from the back of the car. And half of it was K-pop Demon Hunters. They are that age, so half of it was from that. And then I just hear a little voice go, can you play the Cranberries? My head whipped around. I almost had whiplash. I said, you what? I said, you want to play the Cranberries? And they were both like, yeah, yeah, play Zombie. And the thing is, these kids have heard me singing Zombie on YouTube. It's really nice, but also embarrassing. I've got a few covers on YouTube, and they show all their friends at school. And I walked into their house the other day, and the eldest, she was on her iPad on a video call to a friend from school. And she shouts me over. She's like, Liv, Liv, come say hi. This is my friend from school and she's a big fan. And I'm like, this is really strange. But when they asked to play Zombie by the Cranberries, because they'd heard me sing it, I thought, okay, I'm doing something right with these kids. Thank God we were having a break from K-pop Demon Hunters. I've got nothing against them. Golden is actually a really good tune. But when they asked for this, oh, I was so happy.

Ali Mears there with Dance With Me Tonight here on your Six Towns Radio Breakfast Show. I'm Liv Tide. I'm here until 10 a.m. this morning playing you some good tunes, having a little chat about strange things I found on the internet. Just my week in general. A lot of people say sort of in radio, like a lot of people plan their shows in advance. I just let life happen to me and then treat the mic like therapy. I'm not sure if that's the great way to go about radio, but it seems to work for me. The time is almost 7:40. If you're going out this afternoon, I'd wear sun cream. Yesterday I went out and I thought nothing of it because yesterday it was very overcast and it's going to be the same today. You've got lows of 17, highs of 25 this afternoon. It's going to be a little bit overcast until about 3 o'clock, and then at 25 the sun's out. Put your sun cream on, trust me, don't risk it. I'm ginger skinned. I went out yesterday, thought it's overcast, I don't need bother, and I look like Rudolph. I got in last night, I took one look at my face, I was like, oh no. And the best thing is, at the festival I went to yesterday, the eldest of my godkids dragged me into the face painting. And you know when the kids say, come on, get your face painted, you can't say no, you can't say no. So I walked around with some lovely flowers on the side of my face. And to the lady who did the face painting, I would love to know if there was SPF in that face paint, because I've got some amazing sunburn on my forehead, but I've got just a few white patches in the shape of a flower. And I'm pretty sure that face paint had sun cream in it, and now I'm stuck with a white flower on my forehead. And I start a new job in 3 days, so I don't know what to tell the people in the office when I walk in. This is what I mean. I just let life happen, but you don't have to. Wear some sun cream. It's going to be warm today, okay?

join me, Dan Townley, every Sunday from 7 till 10am for the Dan Townley Breakfast Show. Yes, I'm back on breakfast, my friends. Every Sunday, we induct somebody into the roll call of legends. We celebrate all successes, no matter how big or how small. We play the world famous Six Towns Six. We have a lot of fun along the way, talking about what's going on in the news. 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

Timber, Pitbull and Kesha here on Six Towns Radio. Good morning. How are you feeling? Hope you're all doing okay. Hopefully we're not all too tired today. I couldn't even say hopefully then. Honestly, I've just made myself a cup of tea and I'm an absolute genius. I made myself a cup of tea and do you ever just stare at your tea and think, did I put sugar in that? So I thought I'd have a little taste and it's boiling hot. So I've just burnt my tongue and I didn't put sugar in. So I put sugar in it. And then took another sip. So I burnt my tongue twice. And obviously I can barely speak. So there we go. This is what I mean by saying life just happens to me. So I don't want to talk too much about the football now. I feel like I've got it out of my system. I haven't really followed this World Cup. And I feel like this is sort of blasphemous to say. To me, nothing will beat the 2018 World Cup vibes. A load of us presenters were always up in Chills Bar in Burslem watching the game.

games. I think it was against Croatia where we scored like 6 goals. Like, we were on fire. And to me, nothing's ever really beaten that. But to be fair, during that time, I was working behind a bar. And I think it's different when you work behind a bar for the World Cup. And I think a lot of landlords will be very confused this morning when they're locking up the pub and the sun's up and the birds are tweeting. I mean, that's a really strange feeling. However, Greggs did something absolutely amazing, which I have to talk about. Yesterday, the official Greggs Instagram, the bakery, obviously, not just some bloke named Greg, the bakery put up a post. And yesterday, they actually removed several items from their menu in stores. So yesterday, you couldn't get a Mexican chicken flatbread, a Mexican chicken oval bite, or a Mexican chicken baguette. And that was purely to show solidarity with our England team. I mean, who else is going to do this? I think this is something so English that I can't put it into words. I can't think of sort of any other countries that are like, right, we're against Mexico. What do we do as a business? Remove all the Mexican food. Let's just show we're proud of our country. But there was a whole post on Instagram and it was a full-on sort of urgent announcement. Like, the background's red, and they made the post saying, after careful consideration, we've decided to say adios and bench our Mexican chicken sandwich range from all English shops for the duration of the day, 5th of July, so yesterday. This is due to the following reasons, and then all in bold. It's coming home. To our customers in Northern Ireland, Scotland and Wales, enjoy. We know whose side you're on. Thank you for understanding on this important matter. I absolutely love the way that marketing's gone in this country. I feel like a lot of the marketing's become so sassy and sarcastic, and it gives me so much pleasure. But yeah, if you just woke up and you're not sure what's going on, good morning. I hope your head's doing okay. Here's a little bit of Ava.

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Why not join the Six Towns Radio family and get your voice heard across Stoke-on-Trent and Newcastle-under-Lyme? 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
1: England are through to the quarterfinals of the World Cup after a game that saw five goals, one sending off, 11 minutes of added time, 80,000 fans and one iconic stadium. The only numbers that really matter are that England beat Mexico by 3-2 thanks to a Jude Bellingham double and a Harry Kane penalty, much to the delight of the England fans.
2: It's cost us a lot of money to come out here, but worth every penny.
3: It's worth gambling, right, wasn't it?
2: Yeah, we gambled top in the group, but it's just been nerve-wracking all the way through. I think we'll win it. I do. I think we'll win tournament. We're going to Miami. Can't wait.
1: And that trip to Florida is because England's next game there is on Saturday at 10 p.m. UK time. They'll face Norway after they eliminated Brazil. Elsewhere this morning, it's looking like a heatwave may be declared across the southeast of England, with 30 degrees Celsius forecast once again. A procession's begun in the Iranian capital Tehran for the funeral of the late Supreme Leader Ayatollah Ali Khamenei. And ITV has agreed the sale of its media and entertainment business to Sky in a deal worth £1.6 billion. That's the latest from Radio News Hub. I'm John Collins.
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6: Yeah, those are your headlines for this morning. It is just past 8. Cheers, John, for the news. Welcome to the Six Sounds Radio Breakfast Show. Usually you've got the Talbys, however, instead you've got a little imposter. My name is Liv. I'm here until 10 a.m. playing you all different tracks, talking about all different things. We've had a bit of a chatter about the World Cup. Actually, I think my whole hour this morning was about the World Cup. It was one of them, because I didn't watch it, I woke up to just all my social media absolutely flooded. And I'm one of those where as soon as I wake up, I do go straight on my phone. I know some people are a bit funny about that. You should wake up and enjoy it. No, I'm straight on the social media. The social media, as Dan Townley will put it. Whatever I read in the morning kind of sticks in my brain. And because it was just all World Cup things on social media this morning, that's the only subject my brain wants to talk about. I'm gonna move on. I went to the JCB festival I mentioned earlier, and Robbie Williams played there last night, and what a moment that was, considering he was a surprise act. Oh my god, it was absolutely fantastic. But it's got me thinking about just going to events. And one of my friends put on her social media yesterday that she went to an event in Swindon, I think, yesterday for the first time, completely on her own. And she just completely enjoyed herself. And there were two guys at a festival yesterday just absolutely loving the ABBA tribute. They were metalheads. They had devil horns in the air, absolutely rocking out to Dancing Queen. And I love just seeing people enjoy themselves no matter what. So I want to know, what's the best event you've ever been to? It doesn't have to be a concert, can be a football game. Here we go, we're back to World Cup. Just kind of get it out of my head this morning. It can be anything. For me, I think Robbie Williams last night was definitely in the top 10. But I think for me, seeing Linkin Park live, it was the last gig that Chester Bennington ever did. It was in Birmingham in 2017. And it was just something else. I remember being in the standing area, and they'd cornered out all the standing area, so you had loads and loads of room, which is great for me, because when I dance, I'm a bit of a hazard. I don't know where my arms are going. I don't know where my legs are going. I'm probably going to knock someone out by accident, but it's fine. I'm enjoying myself. And I just stood there, and I remember wheeling around like a little toddler. And at one point, I just started crying because the feeling was that good. I want to know, what's your favourite event you've ever been to? And if you want me to throw some tunes on, feel free, because the next song I've got up, I didn't think this through. But you can let me know. You can text 60R and your message to 88440, but text are charged at your standard network rate. We're still in a costy lives, I know, so if you don't want to spend your pennies, don't worry. You can email studio@sixtowns.co.uk or on our app, which is available on Google Play and App Store? I haven't used Apple in years. I'm not sure which one. I sound really out of touch for some reason. 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Now, this song, I'm obsessed with this song. However, I've just thought, this song is about a city in Mexico. Didn't really think this one through, but anyway, here's a bit of the Four Tops. Good morning.

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It's got to be one of the best bands of all time, hasn't it? Fleetwood Mac there with Don't Stop here on your Six Sounds Radio Breakfast Show. Good morning, I'm Liv. I'm standing in for the Talbys this morning while they jet off somewhere. I don't know where they've gone, to be honest. I struggle to keep up. They're always on holiday. I mean, good for them, but sometimes when they say, oh, we're on holiday, I'm like, where this time? I lose track. But yeah, I haven't been on holiday in so long. But to be fair, I'm not one to go abroad, really. I think I am going abroad next year. I think I'm going to Denmark, which seems like such a random country to go abroad in. Just for a weekend. We've got quite a few friends in Denmark, me and my partner, so I'll probably go over there and say hello. But I'm not one for a sunny holiday at all. And judging by the state of my forehead and my nose after I got caught in yesterday's sunshine in the afternoon, it's all for good reason. And it was I think 2022 last time I really went abroad, or maybe 2023. And I got burnt within an inch of my life. How I didn't blister, God only knows. But since then, I'm just like, do you know what? I'll just stay in the UK. Anyway, questionable music choices. That's usually kind of associated with me. This song I've been playing on repeat. And I feel like this song has sort of a timestamp. Like you've got to kind of play this more late at night. I don't really think this is a first thing in the morning song, but it's my show and anything goes. It's a little bit of the Tramps.

What an absolute tune. The Tramps there with Disco Inferno. Probably shouldn't have chosen to talk straight after that because I've been dancing in my seat. I feel a little bit shattered. Like, I'm not used to doing this at like 8 o'clock in the morning. I am a morning person. Like, I do get up around about 6 o'clock, but you don't get much out of me till about nine. And I'm sat here dancing at 8 o'clock in the morning to the Tramps. Welcome to breakfast. No, I am one of them where if I'm a passenger in a car, 9 times out of 10, I'm the DJ. Like, that's my title. If anyone else wants, like, the aux cord or the Bluetooth, you're not having it. That's my job. And you never know what's going to come on at all. And half the time, the songs aren't coherent together. But my partner's just the same. I vividly remember once we were driving somewhere and we went from death metal to Only You by The Platters within the space of 5 minutes. Very, very strange genre change. But that's just kind of music that I like to play. I like to play a little bit of everything. However, now at my old job, where I used to park was opposite a church. And I'm not the most, what's the word? I don't pay attention to what's around me, which sounds great when I say that I'm driving. But when I'm parking up, I'm focusing on where's the pavement. I'm not going to scratch all my wheels up again because I've done it quite a few times. My car looks like a bomb's hit it, but it's fine. It still goes. Good old Igo. But I tend not to look around at what's going on. And the amount of times I have pulled up outside that church blasting music at 9 o'clock in the morning, and I vividly remember blasting that by the Tramps, Disco Inferno. And both my windows are down, it's cranked up full, I'm in a great mood, it's 9:30 in the morning, I'm singing along, I pulled up, I parked up, and then I just looked to the left where the church was, and there was a funeral. And they were getting the coffin out and everyone's staring at me and I'm going, oh my God, I've just completely ruined everything. Do you know what I mean? I've got no awareness. And that's happened several times. Like, I've genuinely ruined funerals with my music choice, and that's because I didn't notice there was a funeral going on right next to me. But to be fair, it's not as bad as my dog. My dog's ruined a few funerals there too. She used to come to work with me. And the first time she was kind of involved in a funeral, I got her out the car and there was a cat right next to the coffin. I don't know if this cat was part of the funeral. I don't know. But my dog is very much a hunting dog. So anything that moves, especially pigeons, pigeons are the worst thing in the world, according to her. But she saw this cat, so she starts kicking off. She's barking, she's screaming. She's a dachshund. And if any of you have ever heard a dachshund bark, You haven't got much hearing left, trust me. And she's kicking off, holy, and yeah, everyone's upset, crying. They're about going to church, and my dog's like, I'm going to get that cat. But the problem is, none of the other people at the funeral could see the cat because it was behind the coffin. And so it just looked like my dog was having an absolute go at the poor soul being laid to rest. So partly I'm glad that I switched jobs. Now I don't have to embarrass myself in front of that church anymore. So if anyone ever felt upset about a woman and a dog outside of St. Joseph's Church in Burslem, just know it was me. I'm not very aware. And anyway, here's Private Dancer.

bit of Oasis there here on your Six Sounds Radio Breakfast Show. We're coming up to 20 to 9. Your weather for today, lows of 17 degrees, highs of 26 degrees. It's going to be a little bit overcast from now till about 2 o'clock this afternoon, and then from 3 o'clock till about 9 p.m. it's going to be blazing sunshine. So make sure you get that sun cream on. Don't risk it. You can't go against the sun. Trust me, I tried it yesterday. I look like Rudolph. Moving on. I've got a little bit of this it just coming up next, and a track from Paul Weller. If you want to hear any tunes, got any shout outs, anything you want to tell me, I'm all ears. Trust me, I love secrets and I love a bit of gossip. 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Let's have a little bit of this. What a tune. I haven't heard this in ages.

What's that I hear? Who wants to be a millionaire? Never mind that. Who wants to listen to us on a Monday drive time show? Yes, Lee Ralphie and Wayne Clegg bringing you great music, okay chat, and a bit of laughter. So get tuned in every Monday from 5 p.m. here exclusively on Six Sounds Radio. Woo! Let's go!

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Mark Morrison there with Return of the Mac here on your Six Sounds Radio Breakfast Show. Good morning. We're approaching 9 a.m. I'm here for just about another hour playing you all different tunes, all different tracks. And apparently my theme is summer right now. I think because the sun is starting to come up and shine into the studio here in the production house, I'm in a summery mood. And your weather, be careful today. It's going to get quite warm. Not as bad as Thursday and Friday. We've got 30 degrees again. The heat wave is coming with a second of vengeance later on in the week. But today you've got lows of 17 degrees, highs of 26 degrees. And it's going to be overcast until about 2 p.m, 3 p.m. onwards. The sun's going to be out. It's going to be 26. It's going to be bright and sunny. Wear your sun cream. Don't be stupid. I think I've said it about 5 times in this show, but I got sunburnt yesterday, if anyone didn't know. I'm really upset about it, apparently. It goes through me for some reason. Getting sunburnt to me is just really gross. I don't know what it is. It gives me the ick. Anyway, here's a chat from Candy Staten. Good morning.

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1: Text your bosses, you're not coming in. England hero Jude Bellingham's words as he told the nation to take the day off and celebrate the famous World Cup win over Mexico. He scored twice in 98 seconds in an historic 3-2 last 16 win over the co-hosts at the Azteca Stadium in a game that will live long in the memory, especially for those who were there.
2: Oh, mate, it was good. The stadium was unbelievable. We sat amongst the Mexicans, which was a bit terrifying to start with. So that first goal went in, it was fine.
3: One of the best games ever, wasn't it? Great atmosphere. All Mexicans are really friendly.
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1: A heatwave could be declared for the southeast of England today as temperatures are forecast to reach 31 degrees Celsius. ITV's agreed the sale of its media and entertainment arm to Sky for up to £1.6 billion. Today is the first day of Alcohol Awareness Week and Clarkson's Farm star Caleb Cooper's tied the knot with his long-term partner. That's the latest from Radio News Hub. I'm John Collins.
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6: Yeah, thanks, John, for the news there. It is just past 9 a.m. on the 6th of July, 2026. I was going to say 2018 then. Am I all right? I'm like 8 years behind. It is a Six Sounds Radio Breakfast Show with me, Liv Tye. The Tulbies are away on their holidays. So you've got me for around about another hour closing off the breakfast show. And then coming up, we've got 10 till 11 a.m. We've got What's the Year with Mr. Townley. 11 till 1 o'clock this afternoon, we got Paula Welsh with Paula Welsh's Light Bite. 1 till 3, we've got the one and only Dave Tunstall. 3 till 5, we've got the fabulous G with Country with G. 5 till 7, we've got Lee Ralphie. 7 till 9, A&E with Lee. And at 9 till 11 tonight, Simon Edwards. A pretty packed day here at Six Towns Radio. So I've just noticed this song and I had to ban it actually from my car because every time this plays, I seem to forget that I'm driving and I want to have a bit of a dance. So if you're driving, go steady. It's an absolute tune. A little bit of Blackstreet. Good morning.

Harry Styles there with American Girls here on Six Towns Radio. I absolutely love that song, but for some reason, every time I hear it, I just think of the 1975. It's very the 1975 around the second album. So we are coming up to just after 10 past nine. Good morning. If you've just woke up, how's your head? Are we still riding the high of the football that happened last night? It didn't even happen last night. It was first thing this morning, wasn't it? It's weird, isn't it? When something happens first thing in the morning, it still counts as yesterday. But if you just woke up, good morning. You didn't dream it. We are in the quarterfinal. We did have a fantastic game last night, and it's quite surprising how a few schools around Stoke are actually letting kids go in this morning at around 11 a.m. So if your kids stayed up and they watched the game, if you check out the Sentinel's website, there is an article about the schools that are letting kids coming in late, which, to be fair, is great. I mean, I've just seen my old high school as expecting kids in at 20 to 9. Fair enough, but but it's a World Cup, do you know what I mean? It's every 4 years, and if the kids have stayed up, watched the game, fair enough. I mean, when I'm watching the hockey, I don't do it so much now because my dog is basically like my child, and I have to get up early in the morning. But when I was watching the NHL a few years back, I'd be watching games till about 4 or 5 o'clock in the morning, then go to bed for a few hours, and I'd be up for work. But to be fair, I didn't go work till 10, so it wasn't too bad. But yeah, hope everyone's feeling okay. If you're in the pubs last night watching the game and you had a few, yeah, have some paracetamol. Here's a little bit of Creedence Clearwater Revival.

0: across Stoke-on-Trent, Newcastle-under-Lyme and beyond. 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

Sagala and Ala there with Came Here for Love here on Six Downs Radio. That's a bit of a tongue twister, that is. It's quite difficult to say quickly. I mean, I always speak quickly. I think that's just part of the brain that I have, but that just caught me off guard. But to be fair, if you weren't around first thing this morning, I did mention that I burned my tongue twice on a cup of tea. I don't know how I've done it. Well, I do know. I made the same mistake twice. I made a cup of tea. I didn't know if I put sugar on it. I thought I'll have a quick sip. It was burning hot. I didn't put sugar in, so I put the sugar in and then took another sip, so I have burnt my tongue. And talking is slowly getting more difficult. But anyway, on the way, we got some Nancy Sinatra and some Robert Miles. What a strange mix that is. That's okay, though.

Broadcasting live to Stoke-on-Trent and Newcastle-under-Lyme. This is Six Towns Radio.

Robert Miles there with One and One here on Six Sounds Radio. It is your Six Sounds Radio breakfast show, usually with the Tulbies, but instead this morning you've got me, Liv Tide. Although we are coming up towards the end of the show, but don't worry, I've packed it plentiful with tracks to get you ready for your day, especially if you're up late watching the match last night slash this morning. Got some tunes just to keep your energy going, and I hope you all have a great day at work, great day wherever you are. But don't worry, you've got plenty of great shows coming up today as well. So straight after me at 10 a.m. we've got What's the Year until 11. 11 a.m. until 1 this afternoon we've got Paula Welsh with Paula Welsh's Light Bites. 1 till 3 we've got the fabulous Dave Tunstall. 3 till 5 we've got Country with G, what a legend she is. 5 till 7 we have the fantastic Lee Ralphie doing a drive time show. 7 till 9 is A&E with the one and only Lee. And 9 till 11 tonight, you have the fabulous Simon Edwards. So a packed day here at Six Sounds Radio. Let's have a little bit of Taylor Swift. There was a Taylor Swift tribute at a festival that I went to yesterday. And she was all right, but I'm kind of annoyed because my newsfeed has just been full of Taylor Swift stuff because she got married over the weekend. And I'm just not a huge fan. I don't see the whole hype. But to be fair, the artists, celebrities, the people I do hype around, it's usually a strange choice. Like, my favourite actor at the minute is a Cuban guy who's been on Broadway since like the early 2000s in New York. Don't know why he's my current obsession, but there we go. I've watched the Broadway revival of Company on YouTube from 2007. Maybe 10 times now, and I refuse to watch it again because the last time I watched it I was cooking breakfast. I got a little bit distracted, too busy watching the musical whilst I was cutting bread, and managed to slice my finger. So just a tip, don't watch musicals when you're cooking. It doesn't really end well.

John Paul Young there with Lovers in the Air here on Six Towns Radio. So we are coming towards the end of the show. So it's a good job we're coming towards the end of the show. This tongue burn is really going badly for me. My ability to speak has just flown out the window in the last 10 minutes, apparently. But don't worry, we've got plenty of great shows coming up for the rest of the day. And I've got some great tracks to end your breakfast show. I've got some Naughty Boy, Nelly Furtado and Neon Jungle on the way. I hope you all have a great rest of your day. I hope you've got as much energy as you need. And my final thing to say, I think, for this morning is it's coming home. It's coming home, innit?

0: be the voice of your community since 2010. 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
1: England are through to a World Cup quarter-final against Norway on Saturday after a 3-2 win over co-host Mexico. Jude Bellingham scored twice in quick succession at the end of the first half before a Harry Kane penalty sealed the deal. It was a night to remember for three Lions fans in the Azteca.
2: For the last 10 minutes, I'm not going to lie, my heart rate is up 120, 130. I was shaking my watch. My heart rate was up there, but yeah, we got there in the end.
3: Fantastic night. I couldn't get a ticket in the home end, so I was incognito with the older Mexicano fans. Pulled a blinder, didn't we? Absolutely smashed it tonight. We're always going to win it, weren't we? It's easy. Slap work. That's coming on.
1: It's looking like a heatwave may be declared across the southeast of England later, with forecasters predicting a high of more than 30 degrees Celsius once again. ITV's agreed the sale of its media and entertainment arm to Sky for up to £1.6 billion. Today marks the start of Alcohol Awareness Week, and Take That may have put the final curtain down on their circus tour. At the age of 55, Gary Barlow says he simply couldn't do it again. That's the latest from Radio News Hub. I'm John Collins.
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They're just around the corner, but if you break into a run every time you get to a corner, you won't find them because they're not there yet. They're somewhere. The first time you get that feeling, it's like being spiked because you don't really know what's going on. And I was 18 at the time, so I really didn't know what was happening.

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So it's still love and everything's going and everything's flowing. And he calls me up and he says, my sister's coming. So I show her a good time. I mean, she wasn't that groovy or anything, right?

I'm more happening. I mean, I've got more assets. And he says to me, okay, baby, this is how we do. We go, you and me, we start fresh from scratch with nothing. Leave everything, you and me, from scratch with nothing, you and me. 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No, baby, just you and me. You and me. I leave my penthouse, my happening career, my posse, my Porsche glasses. You know the ones that go all the way around the sides? Not then, when it was bubbling, but now. You want to go now. I would not like it on a train. I would not like it on a plane. I would not like it ever again.

the cliff. 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Somewhere. And when you get that feeling of love so desperate that you'll die, you'll always be reborn, if not by him, by someone somewhere. I've got another one now. I'm just waiting for someone to bring me the pig.

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Fancy letting your hair down and rocking out to the best in rock music? Then join me on a Tuesday night between 9 and 11 for 2 hours of the finest music rock has to offer. 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
1: England are through to a World Cup quarter-final against Norway on Saturday after a 3-2 win over co-host Mexico. Jude Bellingham scored twice in quick succession at the end of the first half before a Harry Kane penalty sealed the deal. It was a night to remember for three Lions fans in the Azteca Stadium.
2: Unreal bucket list stuff to go and watch a game in that stadium and to have that game 3-2. Just brilliant.
3: I'm totally lost for words. It was surreal. It was like going into a church, into a cathedral. What a special place.
2: I'm still nervous now. I feel like I've been eating sand for 2 hours.
1: Elsewhere this morning, an inquest heard how a 14-year-old girl found dead in a park is believed to have died from multiple stab wounds. Lillian Jones was found dead in the Dufferin Park area of Blina last month after being reported missing 2 days earlier. EasyJet looks like it'll become the latest British company to fall into foreign hands. It's reached an agreement in principle to a proposed takeover from the US company Castlelake. And today is the start of Alcohol Awareness Week. That's the latest from Radio News Hub. I'm John Collins.
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7: Very good morning to you. It's Monday, the 6th of July, 2026. I say good morning to you. I'm guessing some people might just be getting up. So a very good early morning to you. For the rest of us that didn't stay, well, I didn't not stay up. I did actually have a look at the football match as it was happening because I don't sleep particularly well. So I did have a good look at it. But as I say, it's 11:02 if you don't know what planet you're on or what time it is. And you've got 2 hours of me, Paula's Light Bites, here on Six Towns Radio. So, have you had a good week? Yeah? I had a bit of a minor disaster, all to do with black spot that you get on paving stones. So I don't know if you know what I mean. It looks like little spots of black ink, but it's a kind of black lichen which basically penetrates like the porous layers and sort of gets right in and under the stone. And no matter how hard you try to jet wash them, they just will not come off. Believe me, I have tried. I have tried. So you need to treat it with sodium hypochlorite, which is a very high concentrated bleach. So what did I do last week? I sprayed all of our paving slabs with black spot remover and left the chemical to fizzle away. And it really does. It froths up. It leaves this white frothy stuff. It's brilliant. Smells a bit, but it's brilliant. So I didn't use your standard black spot remover, nor your mid-range eliminator. Oh no, the very macho sounding ultimate black spot destroyer, super strength, the He-Man of black spot removers. I can't even say the name in a normal voice. I feel the need to bellow it out in a rugged, deep voice. You know, like Brian Blessed as Prince Vulton? Was he in Flash Gordon? Brian Blessed in Flash Gordon, anyway. Gordon's alive! So I can only say, ultimate black spot destroyer super strength in that sort of voice. Believe me, I've tried to say it in my normal voice. 2 hours later, came to wash it all off, and within seconds my jet washer machine shuddered and this huge, and I mean huge, plume of water erupted from a hole in the hose. Oh no! It was a little bit like a fountain. First cheesy link, Fountains of Wayne, Stacey's mum.

Stacey's Mum by the Fountains of Wayne. And that is exactly what I had. This huge, huge fountain. And not only was that song appropriate because of the fountain of water, it's also appropriate because it says your mum came out and said you've missed a spot over there. And that's what I'm trying to get rid of. Black spot. So there I was. Every paving slab and flag at the back, front and both sides of the house covered with high concentrate liquid bleach. Yep, and no way to wash it all off. We have a dog and I obviously don't want him stepping on it. I'm not sure it would be too good for the walking on the soles of your shoes, but certainly not little paws. Definitely no good. So my jet washer is one of the most powerful ones you can get for home use. It's on the verge of going into professional machines because I've got so many flags to clean. 180 bar pressure on maximum setting. So did you know that one bar is the force required to push water 10 meters high? Oh yeah, so when I say that this burst from the pipe was high, yeah, you've got some idea of how high it went. It'll remove paint from fences, it'll break the cement between the flags, and even take flakes of off the flagstones. I mean, if you put it on your face, it'd skin your face off. It really, really would if you aimed it at your head. Do not try that at home. I've not tried it myself. Believe me, it would. So the black spot remover brags about its strength. Ultimate destroyer. Mikarcha doesn't have a roughy tufty name. That doesn't need to tell the world how strong it is. It's got nothing to prove. It's just a solid hunk of machinery with a swaggering belief in its own strength. And in keeping with doing everything bigger, the jet of water bursting out of the hole went 5 foot in the air, soaking me in the process. So, stopped the machine, looked at the hose, and I saw it had worn thin where it had rubbed against some of the housing of the jet washer. So when I pulled the trigger, the force of the water, instead of coming past along the hose and out so I could jet wash, obviously burst out of the side of so I'm laughing because I know what comes next. So it burst through. Low point, right, as I say, thin part of the hose burst through. So I then had, and I use, again, I'm doing like the little inverted commas, the very bright idea of putting some duct tape over the hole. Okay, right, it was waterproof duct tape. So knowing just how strong the water pressure was, for some reason, I still thought it was a really good idea to put this really, really super thin tape over the hole. I mean, I really believed it would work. And I was midway through congratulating myself on solving the problem. And as I pressed the trigger, yeah, would you believe it? Just like the old faithful geezer in Yellowstone Park, off it went again. So I was talking about roughy, tufty and deep voices. This is a guy that's known with his deep voice. It's Barry White. You're the first, the last, my everything.

0: across Stoke-on-Trent, Newcastle-under-Lyme and beyond. 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
6: Time is now 11:19 on Monday, the 6th of July 2026, the day that England got through to the quarterfinals. Yoo-hoo! Even me, not very football-y person, is very excited about it. Anyway, I was telling you, wasn't I? I thought I'd cracked the case. I thought I'd mended my hose after stupidly applying. I say it was waterproof duct tape, wasn't just any duct tape. That obviously didn't work. And as I say, an old faithful geezer exploded yet again. So I think I must have left my common sense in bed that day. Or maybe the fumes of the chemical had sent me silly. I've got to find some excuse for the next stupid thing that I did. Okay, so as if thinking wafer thin duct tape was going to mend the hole and hold. Yeah, and I am shaking my head at my own stupidity. I then decided to put my thumb over the hole while pressing the trigger gun to see if that stopped the water escaping. Now, normally, I have the reactions of a stunned slug. My reactions are not quick. They are very, very slow. Have you ever seen... they do a test, don't you, to see what your reactions are like. And imagine holding an ice cream cone in your hand, so your thumb's at the top and you've got an ice cream cone in it. And you hold your hand like that, and then someone drops a ruler into the gap between your thumb and your fingers, and you have to close your hand as quickly as you can. And then you look at the number you caught the ruler on. So if you catch it at like 3 centimetres, you've got a quick reaction. 7 centimetres, average. 15, not so good. With me, the ruler will land on the floor. My reactions are that bad. However, on this occasion, I would estimate it was approximately a millisecond after putting my thumb on the hole that I felt this almighty stinging pain and pulled my thumb away. Oops-a-daisy, I thought. That jolly well hurt. Well, I don't think I actually quite used those words. I think I might have been a bit more Gordon Ramsay-like in my expletives. Yeah, in fact, I was. But if you get my drift, what an utter buffoon. So I now have a very nice blister on the pad of my thumb to remind me never, ever to do that again. So what song have we got coming up next? Come on, it's so obvious. It's so me.
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6: Oh yes, it had to be Godly and Cream, Under Your Thumb.

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Godley and Cream, and just like me, they didn't want to be, or the woman on the train didn't want to be under your thumb either. Yet I've just still got a blister, and it's not hurting quite so much, but I did learn my lesson. So, silly things. It made me think, like, you know when you do something like that, putting your thumb over a hole to stop very high pressure water. I mean, I keep thinking, what was I thinking? And it reminded me, I was once doing some plumbing in the kitchen, and I took the U-bend off under the sink. This is when I was down in London in my first ever flat. So I was lying on the floor, and you know when you're sort of lying your back with your head in the cupboard, sort of looking up. So removed the U-bend and emptied the dirty water in the U-bend into a bowl that I had the foresight and the good thinking to put next to me. And then, yep, I shuffled forward a bit, sort of still on my back with the bowl, tipped it up, straight into the sink, just as I was shuffling back in place. And obviously, all the water came down the plug hole and straight on my face, because there was no U-bend there, because I had just taken it off. You could say on that occasion, I almost daren't say this, the drains went to my head. Yeah, I know an Oasis song like that. So I have the Mark Allen challenge, right? So he asked me to play Have You Ever Seen the Rain? And I was just thinking, so I thought putting duct tape over a tiny hole where loads of pressure was going to go through was a good idea. It wasn't. I thought putting my thumb over the same hole was a good idea. That definitely wasn't. I thought emptying the bowl of water into the sink where you take the U-bend off was a good idea. Oh, no. It wasn't. But do you know what you call a belief in an idea or something? So I had these ideas that I was being very, very clever. You could say that's what the word credence means. And when I was doing the jet washer, what was coming out? It was clean water, or you could say clear water. That's probably a very convoluted way of saying I'm about to do the Mark Allen challenge, and this is Creedence Clearwater Revival and Have You Ever Seen the Rain?

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1: It most certainly is, and the time's 11:31 on this Monday, the 6th of July, and you are listening to Paula's Light Bites. So, yeah, I was telling you about my U-bend. You know what I said at the end? It was like the drains went to my head. Well, do you know the, obviously, quoting the Oasis, or sort of quoting the Oasis song, Don't Look Back in Anger. So did you know that line, so I start a revolution from my bed, because you said my brains I had went to my head, from Don't Look Back in Anger, came from John Lennon. Yeah, it did. So Noel Gallagher, who wrote the lyrics to Don't Look Back in Anger, said he'd been listening to a cassette tape of John Lennon, and John Lennon recorded some of his memoirs on a tape. And he was listening to that. And John said, and I won't do the Liverpudlian accent. I don't know. I've got to know what accent I went into then. But John mentioned trying to start a revolution from me bed. Because they say the brains I had went to my head. So those were John Lennon's own words. And Noel apparently thought, thank you, I will take that. And obviously he did. And the revolution from my bed refers to John and Yoko's notorious bed-ins that they started on their honeymoon in 1969. So the song Don't Look Back in Anger also has lots of other Lennon or Beatles links too. So the piano riff at the very start of the song is extremely similar to Lennon's Imagine. So Noel, a huge John Lennon fan, which is, you won't be surprised to know, or it won't be telling you something you don't know, he said he put that in 50% to wind people up, but the other half to show how songs like Don't Look Back in Anger come about, because they're inspired by songs like Imagine. So, yeah, there you go. There was other things too, like on the picture cover, there is a white grand piano, just like the one, and you know, the Imagine video where John Lennon's sitting in the room and sort of playing it. Yeah, so they've got a white cover on a white cover, a white piano on the front cover of the Don't Look Back in Anger single as well. See, you miss all this when you get downloads, don't you? You miss having album artwork, and that's the best thing. Nothing nicer than standing holding an LP with some fantastic artwork and then pulling out the sleeve. Anyway, I've got to play a song, haven't I? I will be playing Don't Look Back in Anger in a moment. But first, I've got to do a very, very cheesy link. This one, I was talking about U-bends. So what happens when you're doing some exercise? You bend this one. You'll realise when I say it's Eric Prydz, Call On Me. It has some ladies doing some exercises, and for some reason, it was very, very popular with lots of men.

0: Call On Me by Eric Prydz, as I say, and who had lots of ladies in tight fitness gear. I'll leave it at that and let you, I'm sure you remember the video for it, because you bend when you do exercise. Yep, that, when I say there's cheesy links on my show, I am not kidding you. Right, so I was mentioning the white baby piano that John Lennon was playing in the video for Imagine Dinner. Notice that I didn't say recorded on. Some people, including myself, up until last week, thought that it was both recorded on that white piano and was in the video too. Mm-mm. So I've done lots of digging around and I found out what I believe to be the correct version of events. Right. So John and Yoko used to live in Tittenhurst Park in Ascot. Very, very, very large house, let's put it that way. John had a battered upright piano in his upstairs master bedroom that he used for writing and composing. As you do, I do not have a battered old piano in my upstairs master bedroom, I can tell you that much for nothing. So no one knows what happened to that piano. It's gone somewhere, but it's the one he wrote and composed Imagine on. And then he had a recording studio at the huge house. And in the studio, John had a brown Steinway Z upright piano that he played when he was recording songs in the studio. With me so far? So that's two pianos he's got. The white Steinway, which is a baby O grand piano, was a birthday present for Yoko Ono, and that was in another room of the house. So on the day of the recording of Imagine the single, all the musicians and the record producer, I'm not certain I'm allowed to say his name, but he's known for his wall of sound, and he has a ghostly sounding surname, and there may just be a James Bond film with the same surname as this producer. I think you know which one I mean, but I haven't said it out loud. So that producer, who will be now known as the producer, the record producer, basically, as I say, they all went into the room, started recording, and John was on this baby white piano, baby grand piano. But the producer said, room's too echoey, we're going to have to move it elsewhere. And typical John, he commented, only took you an hour to realise it wasn't suitable. And everybody moved back into the recording studio. And when they recorded Imagine the single, he was playing the upright piano that was there in his studio. Yeah, and they obviously used, for the video, the baby white piano is much more photogenic. And that one is still with Yoko. So the brown one is in the Strawberry Fields Visitors Museum in Liverpool. Should have mentioned all that last week, actually, because it was World Beatles Day 11 days ago. So I know I only normally go back for 7 for my anniversaries or events, but will you allow me that one? I can only imagine that you will. Right, yeah, quick. I'll be back.
1: 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For 40 years, the New Vic Theatre has put you at the heart of the action. And in 2026, we're celebrating with an unforgettable...

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1: 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Across Stoke-on-Trent and Newcastle-under-Lyme. 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
6: So, we had Lady Gaga decided she wanted to come and join us at Six Towns Radio. So, yep, yeah, that was Lady Gaga with the Dead Dance. I could try and fit it in and say where John Lennon was playing. The room was so big, it was like a dance hall. There you go. Cheesy link. Completed. So I will, it's supposed to be Oasis, Don't Look Back in Anger playing, but hey ho, I've got that coming up next. So listen out for the very start where it does sound like Imagine. But anyway, moving swiftly onwards, or should that be moving Taylor swiftly onwards? You might not have heard, as there's been no speculation weeks beforehand, nothing in the news. Social media seems not to have realised. You heard it here first. Taylor Swift and Travis Kelce got married on the 3rd of July at Madison Square Garden. Yes, that was sarcasm. The lowest form of wit, but the highest form of intelligence. Or in that case, neither funny nor clever. Do you know who that... who

engineer, and one of the characters called Sheldon Cooper is a really intelligent, highly intelligent, but very socially inept eccentric, known for his strict routine and his catchphrase, bazinga. So he's off the scale clever-wise, but he cannot understand sarcasm. And there's a whole episode where each time someone says something sarcastic to him, which they do on a regular basis because he winds people up, his neighbour Penny, who's an out-of-work actress, has to explain whether it's sarcasm or not. And it's a really funny episode, not low wit at all. And then you've got Chandler and Friends. Remember when there's a rehearsal dinner for Phoebe's wedding and Chandler comes out with the line, "I'm glad we're having a rehearsal dinner. I rarely practice my meals before I eat." That's sarcasm, and I think that's high wit. So Oscar, I think you might be slightly wrong. So here's the much promised Don't Look Back in Anger by Oasis, of course.

0: Oasis with Don't Look Back in Anger. So, just used a bit of sarcasm when I was talking about nobody, you know, had mentioned Taylor Swift's wedding. So, did you know that being sarcastic can actually make you more creative? Well, in 2016, researchers from Harvard University randomly exposed study participants to either sincere, neutral, or sarcastic comments, and then they asked them to perform creativity test. And the study was called The Highest Form of Intelligence, showed that people in a sarcastic environment performed more creatively than those working in a sincere or neutral environment. And that was both for the expressors, the person saying the sarcasm, expressors, yeah, you know what I mean, and the people on the receiving end as well. And the experts explained that the reason this happened is that the brain has to work harder to understand sarcastic comments. So it gets a comment, it works out, right, okay, they've said this, it's the opposite of what's happening, that's sarcasm. So you're not only understanding the comment, you're having to think about it as well. And it can stimulate complex thinking as the brain works to decode an implied message. And therefore, it boosts cognitive function. However, and it's a big however, there's one caveat. Sarcasm only works when the recipient of the message is in on the joke. So there you go. So I'm sorry, it's so warm in here. It's I'm melting at this moment. That's not being sarcastic at all. So yeah. So although they keep saying sarcasm is the lowest form of wit, I think I have proved my case that it can be quite funny. As I say, everyone laughs at the Chandler comment. Everyone was laughing, including the studio audience and me, when Sheldon Cooper makes his or can't understand sarcasm. And it obviously does make you more intelligent. So I'll give him that bit. But no, I think it's a bit of both. So Oscar Wilde, you hadn't quite got it right on that one. But who am I to argue? Well, I'll tell you who I am. It's Paula Welsh on Paula's Light Bites here on Six Towns Radio. So I should be back with more subjects very, very soon.
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2: England are through to the quarterfinals of the World Cup. After a game that saw 5 goals, 1 sending off and 11 minutes of added time, England beat Mexico by 3-2. Much to delight of the Three Lions fans.
3: It's cost us a lot of money to come out here, but worth every penny.
4: It's worth gambling, wasn't it?
3: Yeah, we gambled topping the group, but it's just been nerve-wracking all the way through. Going to Miami.
4: On Tuesday, yeah.
3: Yeah, can't wait.
2: And that trip to Miami is because England's next game is there on Saturday at 10 p.m. UK time. Next, a Russian patrol aircraft repeatedly approached the UK's carrier strike group as it operated in the Arctic last week. But according to the Ministry of Defence, it was intercepted by 2 F-35 fighter jets. And Nottingham Forest have appointed former Crystal Palace boss Oliver Glasner as their new head coach. The 51-year-old guided Palace to their first ever major silverware in 2025. That's the latest from Radio News Hub. I'm Tanita Sims.
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0: So the time's now 12:02 on Monday, the 6th of July. For those of you who may not know, did you know the England v Mexico result. Another media blackout. Nothing in the papers. Nothing on social media. England won 3-2. And yes, that was more sarcasm. But I'm doing that to boost our creativity. Now we know. Now you know that it's sarcasm, and I know it's sarcasm. That's it. We're going to be super creative now, or maybe not. Anyway, so as the game only finished a few hours ago, it doesn't come under my last 7-day umbrella. I was in a bit of a panic when they were going to move it, because then it would have fallen, because they were going to do it at 7 o'clock on the Sunday, which would have fallen in my 7-day period that I look back on. But not a bit of a spoiler alert. I might be just talking about Mexico or Mexican things next week. But as I say, that's for another day. So, yeah. So England last week played the Democratic Republic of Congo at the Atlanta Stadium in Georgia, and they won 2-1. And as I say, I don't normally follow football, but even I have really got behind England, and I always do when there's a World Cup on. But my idea of really getting in the football mood is probably a little bit different than most people's. So I've bought some, bear with me with this one, follow it through to the end. I've bought some Dove body wash, okay, that you use in the shower. And why did I buy it? I bought it just because it was sponsored by FIFA. There you go. And I bought it a few weeks ago, and I waited. I actually waited until the start of the World Cup before I used my, it's dragon fruit flavor fragrance. Flavour? Don't know where I got the flavour. It's dragon fruit fragrance. But yeah, I actually waited till the start of the World Cup before I used my Dove body wash. Does that count then as being a football-y type thing? I think it must do. I mean, you're lucky I know what FIFA stands for. Fédération Internationale de Football Association. You could say the first three bits with a bit of a French accent, but not the association bit, as I said. And I'm just wondering, if I'm using dragon fruit fragrance, does that make me a Welsh dragon? It could do. It smells nice anyway. There you go. It doesn't smell of football football socks, which I was rather glad about. Definitely go with the dragon fruit. So I mentioned, didn't I, that Taylor Swift got married. This is Taylor Swift, The Fate of Ophelia.

0: That was The Fate of Ophelia by Taylor Swift. So, back to last Wednesday's football match. It was held at the Atlanta Stadium. And did you know that all 16 stadiums used in the World Cup have had to have a new name for the five-week-long tournament? The real names of the stadiums or stadiums are named after the stadium sponsors, and the World Cup official sponsors pay an absolute fortune, as you can imagine, to advertise, and they do not want anyone else getting any free publicity, which would happen each time the arena name was said if they left it how it was. So FIFA sells sponsorship rights to official partners. You've got like Adidas, Coca-Cola and Visa, for example, at huge, huge costs. And those sponsors then pay on the basis that no competing brand gets exposure through the tournament time. And on the 20th of July, the day after the World Cup, the stadiums will revert back to their usual names, just like Cinderella going from princess to pauper at the strike of midnight. The Atlanta Stadium will turn back into the Mercedes-Benz Stadium. But if you didn't know its usual name, the name that it's normally called, there was a really big visual clue. So all 16 stadiums chosen to host World Cup 2026 matches were required to remove all commercial logos. But one logo proved too difficult. The Atlanta, or the Mercedes-Benz Stadium, was granted a unique privilege. And the star in a ring on the circular part of the roof that opens up at the Mercedes-Benz Stadium was allowed to stay. So FIFA didn't insist that that logo be covered or removed because of how costly it would have been, and covering the logo was thought to be far too complicated. And because it's on, as I say, it's a huge round circle, and a bit like, you know, remember Camberwick Green with Windy Miller and the people that come up through like that music box where the circle opens up in the middle. It sort of all folds back like that. And it would have been, as I say, not only far too complicated, it would involve altering a structural element of the venue. So multiple solutions were considered, including covering it with vinyl graphics, not duct tape, not waterproof duct tape, but vinyl graphics. But the risk of the structure was deemed far too great. So if you're rewatching England v DR Congo, keep an eye out for any overhead footage of the top of the roof, and you'll spot the logo that caused FIFA a big, big headache. So, yeah. So, the 3 points of, you know, the logo, the 3 points of the Mercedes-Benz logo. Do you know what they symbolise? Apparently, it's land, sea and air. And the star's design was inspired by a postcard sent by founder Gottlieb Daimler to his sons. And what he did, there was on this postcard, there was the location of the family home, and he put a three star on it. Basically, the same logo that's now used. So, and when Daimler's company and Benz and C, whose logo was a circle with the word Benz in it, when those two, surrounded by a laurel wreath, when the two merged in 1926, the star and the wreath were put together to create the historic trademark. There you go.
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I Was Born to Love You by Freddie Mercury there. I was playing that because I've just been talking about the Mercedes-Benz, also known as the Atlanta Stadium for the duration of the World Cup 2026. And what's the shortened version of a Mercedes? It's a Mercury. Yeah, hence the reason why I was playing that one. Yep, Cheesy Links or Us. So going on to something a little bit, I'm normally extremely light-hearted on my show, but this is a little bit more somber, and somber is probably the right way to describe it. So I think most England fans were very happy to hear the final whistle last Wednesday, but there was another whistle that also sounded on the 1st of July. But that was 110 years ago, and many Englishmen did not want to hear that whistle. So at 7:30 a.m. on the 1st of July 1916, whistles blew, starting the opening day of the Battle of the Somme. And it became the bloodiest day in British military history. 19,240 British soldiers were killed on the first day alone, and 57,470 became casualties. That adds up to 76,710 men and youths. The capacity for the Atlanta Stadium is 75,000. And on Wednesday, when England played DR Congo, the crowd capacity, mainly made up of England supporters, was 68,239. So 96 minutes and the Lions fans left the stadium to celebrate. Our soldiers were fighting for 141 days with over 1 million casualties by the end of the battle, which was on the 18th of November 1916. I mean, sometimes I just wanted to mention that. You know, when you hear large numbers of death and you sort of register the sheer numbers, but you stop thinking of each person sort of behind the statistic, if that makes sense. So if I'd have rounded down the number of soldiers killed and said over 76,500 died, that would mean 210 men I hadn't mentioned, 210 men with parents, wives and children. And as I say, I know it's normally lighthearted, but I just wanted to say we do remember. And I thought, as both events, both the England football match and the start of the summer, happened on the same date, it would hit home using the sort of numbers of the crowds, etc. Yeah, lest we forget. So a more somber song. This is Fields of Gold, Sting.

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1: Time's now 12:28 on Monday, the 6th of July, 2026. So I'm moving from France now to Congo. I've quite enjoyed my fact-finding journey about the last two opponents of England. That was Ghana and Panama. And I'm almost certain no football commentary mentioned the world record backwards sprint champion who came from Congo. I can't promise you a fact as good as that. But how about this for starters? Did you know this? There are two countries called the Congo. You've got the Republic of Congo, which is often called after its capital, Congo Brazzaville. And then you've got the Democratic Republic of the Congo, DRC, or Congo Kinshasa, their capital. So England paid the DRC, and now you know why the DR was always added. Yeah, two separate countries. And the Congos, if you could call them that, the Congos were never a single country that later split up. They've always been two entirely different separate states. And the Republic of Congo was colonized by France. And the DRC was a Belgian colony known as Zaire between 71 and 1997. And that was, remember Rumble in the Jungle? That was, it was then Zaire when Muhammad Ali and George Foreman fought, wasn't it? Yeah, so yeah, it used to be known as Zaire, which made it a little bit more easy to understand which Congo you were talking about. But no, it's gone back to the DRC. So they share similar cultural roots, but they differ vastly in size, history, and importantly, resources. So the Congos time two do get along, but their coexistence is marked by periods of rivalry, contrasting national priorities, and very tight border controls. They're separated largely by a certain river. Come on, can you guess which river separates the two countries called Congo? Yay! It is the Congo River. It wasn't a trick question, and I wasn't being sarcastic. Yet it's the Congo River. But there's no connecting bridge or tunnel, and you have to have visas to visit one another. So a good fact for you, the pair of Congos are so close that they win the prize for the closest capitals in the world. DRC's Kinshasa faces directly opposite the Congo River from the Republic's Brazzaville. There you go. So, a word for two. You could say that was a word is juice. So this, a cheesy link time, is Manfred Mann's Earth Band, Blinded by the Light, because it has the often mistaken lyrics of revved up like a deuce. He's not talking about number two. He's talking about the Ford Deuce Coupe. Yeah, and lots of people don't know what word is actually singing, but deuce also means to. Manfred Mann, take it away.

Manfred Mann's Earth Band, Blinded by the Light. Because we were talking about the two Congos and they say the word deuce several times in there. Yep, so there's two places called Congo. So, a quick Congo River fact. The Congo River is the deepest river in the world, plunging down to 700 feet. And it's the only major river to cross the equator twice. And its massive flow is so powerful that a single dam on the river has the potential to provide hydroelectric power to the entire African continent, but not a match for my jet washer. And in that river, they've got, I was looking at some of the animals that are sort of indigenous to the area. Oh my goodness, have you ever seen it's an absolutely terrifying fish. It's called a Goliath tiger fish. And it's absolutely massive. It's twice the size of me. And it's got teeth like a shark. It's look it up. They're not pleasant looking. Not that there's that many attractive fish. I was going to say it's not a good looking fish. You know, on the scale of fish looks, it's pretty much sort of down, down the bottom there. I would not want to meet one of those when I was out swimming. Oh, goodness me. Yeah. So, yeah, they really are horrible, horrible things. Might be good fun catching one. John, I need to thank you, for letting me borrow your jet washer so I could finally rinse all my black spot remover off. But I know that you're obviously a very keen fisherman. Have you seen these terrifying Goliath tiger fish? Would you like to catch one? Right, so I'm going to give you some facts now about the Democratic Republic of the Congo. It's the second largest country in Central Africa. So if you drew a line, I don't know, the southern tip of Greece, go into Africa, keep coming down. Obviously, you'd get a bit lost if you were driving it. But if you just keep going down in a straight line from the southern tip of Greece, you basically come into the middle of the DRC. I've actually learned last week. I kept saying something different for democratic, but this time I've actually learned it. Or I keep saying DRC, so much easier. It's a huge 905,355 square miles. That is big. 2.3 million square kilometers, if you want it that way. So I'm going to be playing you another song. And I think I'm going to be playing you because I'm going to be talking about some of the animals and different things that live in the African Congo Basin. That's the word I'm trying to find. So how about Shakira Zoo? That's got lots of animals too, hasn't it?

0: That was Zoo by Shakira from Disney Zootropolis 2. Again, I've still not seen that yet. I probably would like to see that. I think I need to tick that off my list. That sounds like it's right up my street. So, talking about the DRC, 2.3 million square kilometres, ten times the size of the UK, making it about the size of Western Europe, and it shares land borders with 9 countries. And the Congo Basin's rainforest is the second largest rainforest in the world, home to forest elephants, rare mountain gorillas. And the country features incredible conservation areas, including the Virunga National Park, which is Africa's oldest national park. Now, the DRC is one of the most resource-rich countries globally, and it supplies over half of the world's cobalt, a mineral essential for manufacturing smartphones, laptop, electric car batteries, and global electronics. So the chemical symbol CO, atomic number 27. I only put that in because we were talking about Sheldon Cooper earlier. He'd know the atomic number. So yeah, atomic number 27. Got no real idea why I added that, but there you go. So cobalt is an essential trace mineral in the human body as well, coming from vitamin B12, also known as cobalamin. And it plays a critical role in producing red blood cells, synthesizing DNA, and releasing energy from food, and maintaining a healthy nervous system. And I love this next fact. The name cobalt, do you know where it comes from? Well, the name cobalt comes from the German word kobold, K-O-B-O-L-D, meaning goblin or evil spirit. Why? Because early miners named it this because the ores were difficult to mine and they released poisonous arsenic fumes when they were smelted. Oh, I did not know that, but I like it. The things I find out when I'm researching from this show, hopefully, yeah, I think that's a good, I don't know if it's quite as good as the world backward sprint champion from last week, but it's got to be up there.
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6: Hello, Severn Trent here. 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
0: Coming to the end of my show, it's absolutely, totally and utterly super flown past today. I've had a message. John has never caught one of those Goliath fish, but he has caught a triggerfish, and I'm just looking it up. And I can tell you what, a triggerfish, it might be quite aggressive, but it's a... Again, a lot prettier than the Goliath fish. I can't believe I'm discussing how pretty or not fish are. There you go. There are some pretty fish. No, there is, isn't there? Clownfish and things, they're pretty. They are indeed. Your little neons and things, yeah. Anyway, I better get on with it. So I was talking about the cobalt, wasn't it? And the fact that it's evil spirit, or it's called goblin, or that's how the word, it's a German word meaning that, and that's what cobalt actually means. And it's basically rarely found in its pure form. It's normally mixed in or locked into minerals like cobalite or heterogenite. And so recovering it, you've got to basically, it's loads of heavy industrial stages. You do things like extracted rock is crushed and ground down to a fine powder in large mills. And then you've got the wonderfully named froth flotation. So water and special chemicals are added with the crushed ore. Air's pumped through and creates bubbles, and the cobalt minerals cling to it, separating it from the waste rock. And then the concentrated cobalt is subject to, another good word, acid leaching. You know that's not good, don't you? You know, maybe that's what I was doing to my flags with my black spot, acid leaching. Yeah, so acid leaching or smelting to dissolve the metal from the rock impurities before the rich cobalt-rich solution undergoes purification and electrolysis. So it's hard work getting it, but as I say, over 50% of cobalt comes from the DRC. So the DRC, from nasty goblin-y type evil spirits,

And I say it really is between the definitely a giraffe-y sort of looking, but with a bit of zebra thrown in. But they're not a crossbreed. They're not a crossbreed. So I'm running out of time, This is ABC, poisoned arrow, because cobalt is so poisonous when you're manufacturing it.

Poison Arrow by ABC. Coming to the very end of my show, just to let you know, Dave Tunstall, who normally follows from 1 until 3, he's unwell. So basically, Dave, hope you're feeling much better for next week. We've got some good old tunes lined up for you, including Remember Monday with What the Hell Just Happened. And After What Happened, this a few hours ago in Mexico, that's a pretty good one to have. Yeah, so as I say, we've got lots of music lined up. Between 3 and 5, it's Country with G. And G, as far as I'm aware, is covering the breakfast show tomorrow. The Torbys are on their holidays. And tomorrow, G is covering the breakfast show. There's a special guest presenter as well on Wednesday and Thursday. Yeah, good old me. So if you haven't had too much of me today, listen in to the breakfast show. That'll be from 7 until 10 o'clock. As I say, that's the normal time. But with me on Wednesday and Thursday, have a listen in, see how I get on. So between 5 and 7, you've got Lee Ralphie. 7 and 9, it's Lee Brooks. And 9

and 11, you have Simon Edwards. So I've got a few quick little facts. I've run out. I had got more, but as usual, yep, I've done too many. So we're talking about a carpi being the national animal of the DRC. Did you know, to protect calves from predators, newborn okapis are hidden in nests for up to 2 months, and the mother's milk is so nutritionally perfect that the calf will not, excuse the word, defecate for the first month or two, which keeps the nest completely scent-free. And okapi mothers and calves communicate using very low frequency infrasounds, which are entirely undetectable to human ears and major predators like leopards. There you go. And you know those stripy bits that I was talking about on their legs? That is basically, it's camouflage because of the sun-dappled shadows of the rainforest. But it's also follow me stripes. So the young calves that are following behind can sort of focus in on the stripes. So that's the end of my show. I'm going to be leaving you with a cheesy link. It's okay, there's no piranhas in the Congo River, but as I say, there's these horrible Goliath tiger fish. But this song, cheesy link to the end, is Tom Hark with, sorry, it's not, it's the piranhas with Tom Hark. Right, that's it, I'm going home. See you I'll see you on Wednesday and Thursday, if not next week. Bye.

0: across Stoke-on-Trent and Newcastle-under-Lyme, on DAB, online and on mobile. 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
1: England are through to a World Cup quarter-final against Norway on Saturday after a 3-2 win over co-hosts Mexico. Jude Bellingham scored twice in quick succession at the end of the first half before a Harry Kane penalty sealed the deal. It was a night to remember for Free Lions fans in the Azteca Stadium.
2: We sat amongst the Mexicans, which was a bit terrifying to start with. As soon as that first goal went in, it was fine.
1: Now, if you're partial to a British soap like Coronation Street or a Love Island superfan, your favourite shows are safe. ITV's agreed the sale of its media and entertainment arm to Sky for up to £1.6 billion. And we're in for some more hot weather. The UK will enter its third heatwave in as many months this week, although temperatures are not expected to soar into record-breaking territory. Parts of southern England could reach up to 35 degrees Celsius in the latter part of the week. That's the latest from Radio News Hub. I'm Tanita Sims.
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6: Hello, Severn Trent here. We're really sorry if we've been getting in your way recently while replacing old water pipes across Stoke. From mid-June, we're moving on to Ford Green Road for around 12 weeks. 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
1: Thomas Tuchel has vowed it will now be full steam ahead for his England side for the remainder of the World Cup. It follows last night's 10-3-2 win over Mexico at the Azteca Stadium. Jude Bellingham reflected on a memorable match on England's social media that saw him score two very important goals.
2: For England, it's probably right at the top. Pleasure to be a part of this kind of night. The whole team, just, you know, so proud of everyone. Yeah, an unbelievable moment. Those kind of images live with you for years.
1: England are now through to a World Cup quarter-final against Norway on Saturday. Next, the Duke of Sussex will not stay at Buckingham Palace during his return to the UK. It's because the accommodation arrangements for his trip descended into disarray. And Harry Styles has been praised by his mother as the kind of man the world needs right now following his record-breaking residency at Wembley Stadium. He finished the London leg of his Together Together tour on Saturday night, in which he performed 12 shows. That's the latest from Radio News Hub. I'm Tanita Sims.
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Hi everybody, it's me, Torby, from the Six Towns Radio Breakfast Show, inviting you to join me every weekday from 7am. I know it's early, but I'm going to wake you with some great music, some great chat, and maybe the odd special guest. So why not wake up with not another take again. These things never go right. You know, I could spend a load of time doing these jingles, but I'm just going to tell you, it's a great show. Listening from 7am, you will not be disappointed.

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5: Hello, Severn Trent here. 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
1: England have secured their place in the last eight of the World Cup. In a dramatic match that saw five goals, one sending off and 11 minutes of added time, England beat Mexico by 3-2 thanks to a Jude Bellingham double and a Harry Kane penalty. On England's official social media, Anthony Gordon reacted after the game.
2: An all-time England great win, even more so with the context, the red card, the penalty. But I've been speaking about our team together for a long time. Now, hopefully you believe me.
1: Next, they'll face Norway on Saturday night. The scientists and institutions responsible for developing the Novichok nerve agent used in the 2018 Salisbury assassination plot have been hit with sanctions by the UK government. The sanctions include asset freezes and travel bans. And get ready for some more hot weather. The UK will enter its third heatwave in as many months this week, although temperatures are not expected to soar into record-breaking territory. That's the latest from Radio News Hub. I'm Tanita Sims.
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Good afternoon. It is me, G, here on Six Towns Radio. It is 6 minutes past three, and it has been a while. I've not been here for ages. I was on my holidays, and then I got delayed, so I missed the next Monday too. So it's been almost... Wait, it's been 3 weeks since I've graced your little ear holes. Have you missed me? Yeah, we missed you. Oh, guys. Are you tired? Are you tired? That's all everyone's saying today. Are you tired? Did you stay up? Did you stay up and watch the match? Are you tired? Well, I did not stay up and watch the match, so I'm not tired. I'm full of beans, and I am ready to give you the latest and greatest in country music for the next 2 hours. So buckle in, because we are in for a show. And do you know what that means as well? I've got 2 weeks' worth of new music in my inbox, so there's a ton of stuff for me to play for you. But first, we're going to start it off with Little Miss Queen of Country. It's Lainey Wilson with her latest song, Phone Keys and Wallet.

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0: across Stoke-on-Trent, Newcastle-under-Lyme and beyond. 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

Hardcore. Come on, a bit of Katie Rigby there with Johnny, You're Ugly. It's me, G, here on Six Times Radio. It's 3:30 and we're keeping the vibes good because everyone's tired because they stayed up to watch the football and I didn't, and I'm full of beans and that's okay. I've got loads and loads of new music for you because if you've just tuned in, I've let everyone know that I was on my holidays for a few weeks. So I've got an inbox full of brand new music, including, I've just seen, Alan Jackson's latest song, which is very cool. I didn't know I'd got that. I've got loads. I've got, honestly, so many. I've got Parker McCollum, I've got Luke Bryan, I've got Lauren Watkins, I've got Josh Ross. I've got loads. I've got loads, absolutely loads for you, so do not go anywhere. Do you know what? While I was sunning myself on the beach in Corfu, I had a fantastic time. Thank you so much for asking. I did, unfortunately, miss BST. So if you were there, was it amazing? Because it looked phenomenal. And I believe some records were broken with Garth Brooks's crowd. I'm just

asking my good friend Google. Oh, I spelt Brooks wrong. That's awkward, isn't it? It's my own name. It's not understood my questions because I'm terrible at typing. More than 70,000 people turned out to welcome Garth Brooks back to the United Kingdom after almost a 30-year absence. Oh, Ross has just updated me. Yeah, 69,000. Yeah, incredible. That's incredible. We love that. We love that people are turning up for country music. And there was a new... I don't know if the festival is new. Ross, maybe you can help me here. State Fair, is that a new festival or was that just country editioned this year, countryfied? And also, I feel like people were in a time warp because people were at BST but also at State Fair and they were not in the same location, so make it make sense to me. Anyway, yeah, first year State Fair. Thank you so much, producer Ross. I don't have any Garth Brooks for you today, but I do have a fantastic new little song. Well, not new, kind of relatively new. It's Tennille Towns. Ross has just let me know that he is now producer Ross. Yes, absolutely. He's gone from boss Ross to producer Ross. Anyway, should we play some more music? Yes, this is Tennille Towns with Sunshine's Free.

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Across Stoke-on-Trent and Newcastle-under-Lyme. This is Six Towns Radio.

Okay, I know it's not the second hour yet, but we have to start on the new music because my inbox is bursting at the seams and I'm not sure we're going to get through it all anyway. I'm going to start with Alan Jackson's new one, Still the One. No, Ross, I will not say that on the radio. Go away now. You're going to lose producer Ross privileges. And also, producer Chris is back in my on helping, so I don't need you. So there you go. That's what happens when you get silly. I don't know who's sillier. Anyway, Alan Jackson's new song. This is a beautiful story. So Alan Jackson and his wife, Denise, began seeing each other 50 years ago when they met in their shared hometown of Newnan, Georgia. Denise was a high school cheerleader at the time, and during their earliest days as a couple, she was working on a cheerleading routine set to a hit song from that summer, Orleans is Still the One. In a social media post earlier last week, Jackson recalls going to a friend's house and watching her practice that routine. 3 years later, I ended up marrying that young girl. She's my wife today, Denise. In the years since, Jackson and his wife have become one of country music's favourite couples. She played a major role in launching his country music career after chance meeting with Glenn Campbell while she was working as a flight attendant and inspired one of his best love songs, Remember When. Jackson and Denise will celebrate 47 years of marriage at the end of 2026, but they fell in love 50 years ago, and Jackson said he recorded his cover of Still the One to give her as a birthday present this year. It's always been one of our old fond memories of our starting out days, he says. When we'd hear that song every now and then, it'd bring back all these memories. So in honour of the 50 years this year, I went into the studio and recorded that little song, that little pop song with some country season on it, and I gave it to her for her birthday because she's still the one. Stop it. I'm not crying. You are. Here he is, Alan Jackson, Still the One.

0: Proud to be the voice of your community since 2010. 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

Okay, I do fear I've brought the vibes down slightly there with Charles Wesley Godwin and Wyatt Flores, but it's a gorgeous song, so I couldn't not play it. If you're just tuning in, it's me, G, here on Six Times Radio. It's 10 to 4, and we're cracking on with the new music because I've got loads for you. And my next one is Kip Moore. I love Kip Moore. Me and my brother went to see him quite a few years ago now, actually, in Birmingham. Fantastic performer. I've loved his music for a long, old time. Kip Moore's one of those ones that I go to see now. And one of my favourite songs is such an old song that he doesn't play it anymore, Love You to the Moon. If you don't know it, go and listen to it. It's gorgeous. But he never plays it because he's got so much music now. So I would love to hear that live one day. But this is, I feel like Kip Moore lost his way slightly in the last maybe 12 months with his music, or was trialing, I don't know, a new little sound. But he's very much back to the Kip Moore that I started to listen to, and it's very excited. This is his newest track, The Darkness, and his press release says, multi-platinum singer-songwriter Kip Moore released his brand new album, Reason to Believe, on Friday, available everywhere now through Virgin Music Group. Co-produced with Andrew DeRoberts, who works with Stephen Wilson Jr. and Tate McRae, Zac Brown Band, you know, just a few big names. The album finds the Nashville-based artist confronting grief, faith, and the weight of time, documenting a man standing still long enough to hear himself think. I wish I could do that. Reason to Believe features Moore's incredibly raw brand new single The Darkness, which was one of the first songs written for the album with co-writers Luke Preston and Andrew DeRoberts, ultimately setting the tone for the rest of the project. Yes. On Friday, he also released the official music video for the single, which is out now. His second full length in 2 years, Reason to Believe makes good on Moore's promise to release more music than ever before after signing his new global partnership with Virgin, which launched with 2025's critically acclaimed Solitary Tracks. Actually, there's one song on that one where is he talking about being like a lone wolf? No, maybe he's not lost his way. Maybe he's not lost his way. I do think this is like a bit of a return to older Kip Moore though. Maybe I'll eat my words actually. Maybe I didn't dislike his music. But I do really, what I'm trying to say is I really like this one. Anyway, I'll finish his press release. Reflective but grounded, Reason to Believe features his most raw, personal and achingly honest songwriting to date. While recording the album, Moore lost his mentor, champion, first producer and songwriter, Brett James. He even named the album after a song James loved that Moore wrote years ago alongside longtime collaborator Dan Couch and Scott Stepakoff. This is Kip Moore with The Darkness.

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1: The row over the red card given to US striker Folarin Balogun is intensifying. Donald Trump has outlined the reasons why he called FIFA President Gianni Infantino to get the one-match ban overturned.
2: I asked for a review because I didn't think it was a foul. And, you know, again, I'm good at this stuff. I didn't think it was a foul. I thought it was two great athletes that crashed into each other and got entangled. That was not a guy punching somebody in the face or anything that, you know, would be different.
1: UEFA has strongly criticised FIFA's decision, saying they've crossed the line. Meanwhile, Thomas Tuchel has vowed it will be full steam ahead for his England side for the remainder of the World Cup. It follows last night's tense 3-2 win over Mexico in the Azteca Stadium. Jude Bellingham reflected on a memorable match on England's social media that saw him score two important goals.
3: For England, it's probably right at the top. Pleasure to be a part of this kind of night. The whole team, just, so proud of everyone. It's an unbelievable achievement.
1: That's the latest from Radio News Hub. I'm David Hall.
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Sorry, a little bit of Jessie J did pop in there, but that was because I was watching a video of Jude Bellingham cry because people were starting to sing Hey Jude at the football yesterday. I don't know. It gets you. But we're back. It's me, G, here on Six Sounds Radio. It's 6 minutes past four. We have got less than an hour to get through all of this music that I've got for you. And I'm hoping by the time I've done yapping, the one that I really want to play is going to be loaded for you. Parker McCollum. It's here. Look, I've got it. This song is so good, and now it has Leanne Womack on it. This is Killing Me, and it is from his album, Parker McCollum, which I will say, I do have to eat my words on because I reviewed it for Holler last year, and I didn't rate it tremendously high, but then I have continued to listen to it. So, you know, maybe it's a grower. But he's touring the UK for the first time ever in October, November this year. I think he's coming out with Cody Johnson. Yes, he is. October 24th, he's in Manchester, 27th in London, November 1st in Birmingham, November 2nd in Glasgow, and November 4th in Belfast. He's released a duet version of his current hit single, Killing Me, not just current single, current hit singles, very important semantics there, featuring country music icon Leanne Womack. The original version of the smoky and seductive track is featured on McCollum's ACM Album of the Year that I rated, I rated it like a 6 out of 10, 7 out of 10 maybe. The collaboration is a full circle moment for McCollum and Womack. The first song McCollum learned on guitar was a Chris Knight record produced by Frank Liddell, which is Leanne's husband, and his album Parker McCollum features Leanne and daughter Aubrey Sellers on backing vocals, with her youngest daughter Annalise co-engineering the record. She's literally country music royalty, y'all. This is a huge deal. Couldn't be more grateful to have Leanne Womack on this song with me. Oh, I hate it when I have to say y'all. This is Parker McCollum with Killing Me, featuring Leanne Womack.

0: across Stoke-on-Trent, Newcastle-under-Lyme and beyond. 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

That is a new artist to me called Tori Dark, and that song is called The Prettiest Wreck. Where is her press release? She's a country pop powerhouse, and she's back with her most emotional release yet, written alongside the Wolf Brothers in Nashville. Her brand new single, Prettiest Wreck, is a full-throated girls' anthem for every woman who has ever held it together on the outside while quietly falling apart within. This is the song you put on when the heartbreak hits hardest and you still refuse to let him break, let him see you break. I'll be the prettiest wreck you've ever seen, she declares in the chorus, capturing the defiant dignity of a woman who refuses to let heartbreak have the last word. This song I wrote as a girl's anthem, a song truly for the girls, she explains. If you've ever had a broken heart and needed a song to scream at the top of your lungs, Prettiest Wreck is that song. She's over in the UK for Country Calling Festival in August, and then she's playing at the 45 Vinyl Cafe in York on the 18th. That is Tori Dark. Okay, my next new song for you is Mr. Luke Bryan. I feel like he is having his moment on socials because look, his song, what's it called? Climb Tree, Hunt Fish? Fish, Hunt, Golf, Drink. It didn't go down tremendously well with the critics, did it? But it is what it is. It's a Luke Bryan country bop. That's all it is, and that's okay. And then he's kind of embraced that, hasn't he, on social media. I don't know if you've seen, but he's like, people are asking me what the bit about climb tree means, so here is a tutorial on how to climb tree. And then he climbs a tree, and that's it, really. And then I saw it was like the funniest responses to Luke Bryan's climb tree video, and someone had commented like, update, stuck in the tree, can you do the next part please? So anyway, he's released another song called Made It a Memory, which is much more introspective and emotional and a little deeper than Fish, Hunt, Golf, Drink. I mean, the song was called Fish, Hunt, Golf, Drink. What more do you want from it? It's from his ninth studio album, Signs, which is due in September. The track is the fourth song released ahead of the album, following Word on the Street, Country and She Knows It, Fish, Hunt, Golf, Drink. We've had Country and She Knows It over on radio. Media and fans have already embraced a new compassionate ballad, with many noting that the songs released ahead of the album may have captured the essence of a laid-back, reflective project from one of country music's leading entertainers. Written by Matt Alderman, Jamie Paulin, and Shane Prophet, Made It a Memory is available on all digital platforms. Luke continues his Word on the Street tour this weekend and was among the special guests on the lineup for the tribute to Alan Jackson at Nissan Stadium last Saturday, June 27th, for the Alan Jackson Last Call, the final or finale, it's got an E on the end, finale, for the concert. That looked like an incredible event as well. Anyway, this is Luke Bryan with Made It a Memory.

Jelly Roll there with Hands Up, someone who has been in the media headlines a lot lately. But I mean, it's Jelly Roll. He's doing what Jelly Roll does, doesn't he? And that his latest song, Hands Up. My next new one, I've poked myself in the eye, honestly. There's never a dull moment over here in the studio, and I fear that my eyeball is going to dry up and fall out. But while that's happening, let me tell you about Lauren Watkins' new song, Convenient. I get Lauren Watkins and Hannah McFarlane mixed up, and not in a sense that I don't know which is which, because I do, and I love both of their music. But, you know, just in that first kind of 5 seconds when you hear their name, you're like, Hannah Watkins.

And Laura McFarlane, wait, which one? Okay, got it. So Lauren Watkins has, they've referenced her as a Tennessee songbird. Tennessee songbird, Lauren Watkins releases Convenient, written by Watkins with award-winning writers Will Bundy, Emily Landis, and Mark Trussell. The breezy, barroom-ready track continues a summer of new music from Watkins that kicked off in May with Heartbreakaholic, her first release since 2025's 10-track album In a Perfect World. With Convenient, Watkins leans further into the candid, clear-eyed storytelling. Clear-eyed, that's not fair, is it? Not while I'm having such difficulties with my eye. Anyway, leans further into the candid, clear-eyed storytelling that has quickly become her signature, capturing the pull of an old flame and the type of truth that is easier to feel than admit. The track arrives as another glimpse into a new chapter for the Nashville native, one that finds her sharper, freer, and more unfiltered than ever. I've had Convenient in my back pocket for a couple years now and have been waiting for the right time to share it with the world, shares Watkins. I channeled the feeling of running into an old flame at the bar. You're supposed to act like you want to turn around and leave, but everybody knows there's actually something thrilling about it. This song is unapologetically admitting to that excitement, the fun, the tension, and the part you don't really want to say out loud. This is Lauren Watkins with Convenient.

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This is Six Towns Radio.

That was Waylon Payne with Weed by the Wall. If you're just tuning in, it's me, G, here on Six Towns Radio. If you're just tuning in, where have you been? What are you doing? Don't tell me you've got a job. Oh, my goodness me. I've got a brand new track for you. Hang on, I'm going to run out of time because I've not done this very well because something's gone wrong for me today. I've got a band called Rose's Pawn Shop who are from America and they're over on tour at the minute. And they've sent me a really nice liner, but for some reason I can't get it to play, which is really annoying. The lead singer has sent me a little voice note to tell you all about the song and what they're up to, but it doesn't like it. The system says no. So they're called Rose's Pawn Shop. Their song is Darken My Door. They are on tour in the UK and they are coming to Stoke-on-Trent tomorrow, the 7th of July. They'll be playing at the Artisan Tap. So if you can get over, then definitely do. I think they're from California. But they're very kind of Americana, rootsy. It's really cool music. So if you're stuck for something to do on a Tuesday night, go ahead and get over to the Artisan Tap. You will make their day, I'm very sure. But this is Rose's Pawn Shop with Darken My Door.

0: proud to be the voice of your community since 2010. 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

Good afternoon, it's me G here on Six Times Radio. It is 8 minutes to five, and that means it is time to go. Thank you so much for being here. Thank you so much for listening. I will be back same time next week with the latest and greatest in country music. If you are on social media, drop me a follow on Country with G over on Instagram. I've got TikTok and Facebook too, but I just don't really, I'm not really on them. Instagram's where you'll get me. If you're a musician, slide into my DMs, send me some music. I would love to help and support local and non-local music to be played on the radio. That was a terrible sentence, but you get what I mean. I'm going to round off the show with some Tucker Wetmore, some Max McNown, and possibly a little bit of Luke Grimes for you all. I hope you have a fantastic week. I believe we're in for a heat wave. I believe there's an important football game on Saturday. I hope you look after yourselves. Enjoy, and I will see you same time next week. Oh, and also, I'm in for breakfast tomorrow morning. If you fancy a bit of brekkie with me, brekkie with G, Tuesday morning. It's been a while since I've graced the nation before lunchtime. But I've just remembered I'm covering the breakfast show tomorrow, so I'll see you in the morning. Otherwise, I will see you next Monday. Have a great one, folks. Goodbye.

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1: Donald Trump has confirmed he did ask FIFA boss Gianni Infantino to review the ban on US striker Folarin Balogun. The one-match suspension was overturned after the pair spoke, and he is now free to play during USA's match against Belgium tomorrow. The president says he felt he had to intervene.
2: Gianni Infantino, he's a smart, tough man. All I did was ask for a review. I didn't say you have to do this. I feel we have to have all the best players in the field. You can't take the best players.
1: Meanwhile, England are now prepping for their next World Cup encounter against Norway on Saturday. They've secured a place in the last eight after a 3-2 win against Mexico. Pressure is growing on the government to deport the ringleader of the Rochdale grooming gang. Legislation from the 1970s is making it difficult to deport 73-year-old Sabir Ahmed. And the UK will enter its third heatwave in as many months this week. Temperatures won't be as high, though. They'll be around 35 degrees Celsius. That's the latest from Radio News Hub. I'm David Hall.
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0: Legendarium. Yes, it's Monday. It's Six Sounds Radio, and you're listening to me, Liam Alfie, and of course, Wayne Clegg, here in the studio. We had to open the show with our Wheeled Emotion, New Order.
1: Put your teeth back in.
0: Because we did it.
1: Yeah.
0: We defied the odds. We beat the Mexicans in their own backyard. They have not lost a game in years, even the World Cup game at the Azteca. The altitude, everything was against England. The red card, the penalty, it doesn't matter. We did it. Come on, boys.
1: You got it.
0: We got it. So, yes, we will have a bit of a World Cup England celebration show today. Of course, we'll have other things to talk about as well. Famous birthdays coming up, of course, after six. And we will talk about the funniest things that kids say. So if you can tell us what the funniest thing your kid has ever said, then let us know. You can text me at the studio. Start your text with 6TR, followed by your message to 88440. That's 88440. 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So, did you stay up? Are you still tired? Do you have stayed up? Or are you hardcore? Like me, I was up.
1: Yeah.
0: I've been off work and I'm still tired. I didn't go to sleep. I pushed myself through.
1: I slept through it. One of my colleagues at work is falling asleep at his desk. And I've just woke him up and said, get some work done. And he jumped that much, he banged his knee on the desk. And I just laughed.
0: But he's finished now. He finishes at 5, doesn't he?
1: Yeah, he's finished now. He's probably still be tired tomorrow, knowing him.
0: Yeah. So, of course, the round of 16 and the other game where it was Brazil 1, Norway 2. So, of course, England will be playing Norway this Saturday from 10 o'clock. A bit of a reasonable time. Yeah, for you. So, they're getting yourselves in the pubs and clubs or whatever. Support your local establishments if you can. Of course, round of 16 games today at 8 o'clock. It's Portugal v Spain. Big, big game, big rivalry there. Portugal and Spain, of course. Early hours, 1 o'clock in the morning. USA take on Belgium. Argentina take on Egypt tomorrow at 5. And, of course, then the last one tomorrow at 9 is Switzerland versus Colombia. So there we go, before we hit the quarterfinals.
1: Yeah.
0: We can't wait for that one. Right, I'm going to play some Weekend and also coming up some Io with Rapture. So stay tuned to Lee and Wayne, Six Sound Radio.

0: across Stoke-on-Trent, Newcastle-under-Lyme and beyond. 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

0: Here, Rapture. Song you don't hear very often. It is Monday at 6 Towns Radio and the time is 22 minutes past 5 o'clock. I'm with Ralph, you're listening here. Wayne Clegg's with me.
1: Yeah, indeed.
0: We've also got a Mini Riley. So yes, there we had it. La la, Hio Rapture. Caught me out on that bit then.
1: Yeah, just caught.
0: I should know the song because I played it enough times, but there you go. Right. Big shout out to a few people. Big shout out to my dad, Glenn, and Minnie the Cat.
2: Meow.
0: And of course, big shout out to my mum, Iris, and Mick. So we're going to do it. Right.
1: I didn't get any tips off him last night when I saw him.
0: No, we didn't get any tips. Right, I'm going to... You've got to be quiet a second. I'll put your mic up, okay? So, what is Lee's mum having for tea? What is Lee's mum having for tea tonight? Right, so, Mr. Clegg, you can go first as you do it every week.
1: Yeah.
0: What do you think?
1: It wouldn't be a fry-up, will it, this week?
0: No, it's not a fry-up.
1: No, it wouldn't be a fry-up, because that's what it caught me out last week. I'll go with, I don't know, I'll go with chicken, taters and veg.
0: Right, Riley?
2: You have
0: to go a bit closer.
2: I think it's going to be an apple pie with some veg.
1: You don't have that for tea, do you?
0: Apple pie for tea? Not for tea.
1: Dessert.
2: She's going to have some sort of like pie. And we all know that she always has pie.
0: So you think Nanny and Grandad are having pie?
2: Yeah.
0: Right.
1: Who's right and who's wrong?
0: Who is right and who is wrong? Because one of you is spot on.
1: It's going to be Riley, isn't it?
0: Mr. Clegg, you are right. It is a chicken dinner today.
1: Wow. I am surprised I got that right.
2: I bet for dinner she had a pie.
0: Okay, so for dinner she would have had pie, yes. But it's only taken about 2 years, but you might only get one right.
1: I know.
0: And that's without a hint.
1: I know, no hints.
0: So there we go, yes. Lee's mum and stepdad are having chicken dinner.
2: Wait.
1: Winner, chicken dinner.
0: Do you want to say hi to Nanny?
2: Hello. Hello, 40 pence.
1: Don't be silly.
0: Right.
1: I think this camera mic's off.
0: Right, I'm going to play some Maroon 5 with Lil Wayne.
1: Hey, that's you.
0: Hey, Lil Wayne.
1: I'm not singing, honestly.
0: You are.
1: I can't sing.
0: And we've got some Ellie Goulding as well coming up, so stay tuned to Lee and Wayne here on 6 Sound Radio.

0: Didn't turn it on.
1: Does that help?
0: Well, story of my life. Ally Goulding, love me like you do.
1: What are you waiting for?
0: What are you waiting for? And before that, Maroon 5 with Lil Wayne over here singing Love Is Like.
1: Aren't I good?
0: He's very good. Sang all that, still skinned.
1: Yeah, exactly, yeah.
0: So there we go. Right, of course, if you're a fan of the boxing or local to us, even Stoke-on-Trent, you will know, you would have heard of the hitman, Nathan Heaney. Very, very top guy. A lot around Stoke-on-Trent. Very proud of his roots, absolutely loves it. And the other day, he announced his final fight. His final fight will be in September.
1: 26?
0: But I think it's the 26th, yes. The 26th of September. So over 2 months away.
1: Yeah.
0: But we still don't know the venue. We still don't know anything else.
1: Yeah, waiting for him to announce that, aren't
0: we? Yes, but
1: he just wanted to give plenty of notice on
0: the date, yeah. So yes, Nathan Heaney, the one and only, the top guy. The big Stoke fan.
1: Final countdown.
0: Yes. So yes, he is retiring after this fight. He is hopefully gonna finish it on a world title, or title fight, so to say, not a world title, but title fight.
1: Yeah.
0: So hopefully he'll be a champion by the end of it and retire. So there we go. So listen out for tickets. Obviously, let me get mine first. and yours, yeah, and Macca's and all the others. But yes,
1: he did say, don't worry, they're into you. People that have been his fights before.
0: Yeah. If you get the chance, I will go and watch him and support him because he is absolutely quality. Top guy there as well.
1: Exactly.
0: So what we're going to do now, we're going to play some Liam Payne, some Madonna and some Rihanna. We might even slip a bit of Lady Gaga in. So stay tuned to Liam Wayne on Six Stars Radio Drive Time Show. We're going to take you all the way through to 7 o'clock. And after that, it will be the Ale and Vale podcast, lads. There you go. Some football fun for you here on your Monday, Six Stars Radio.

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0: It just reminded, big shout out to G before us 3 till 5, and the poker face just reminded me that G poked herself in the eye during a live show today. So if you tuned into the show, you would hear her talking about it. Yeah. But if you didn't, you can listen again, Six Towns Radio, and listen again tab. And if you go on the 3 till 7 tab, you can listen to the country show first, 3 till 5, and then us 5 till 7. So yeah, you lucky people get 4 hours of great music.
1: That's it.
0: There you go. The time is 5:53. We are approaching 6 o'clock, so we're going to take you through with... No. Yes, we're going to play some Noah Kahan. I don't know, it's Kahan or Khan.
1: I'm not sure, to be honest.
0: K-H-A-N.
1: Yeah.
0: Is it Kahan?
1: Kahan.
0: It's like a seagull.
1: Yeah.
0: Steven? No, Noah Kahan. Kahan? Anyone know? We're radio presenters. We haven't got a clue what the person's name is. It's great. Noah Kahan. Yes.
1: How's he spelled? K-O-H-A-N.
0: Yeah. You're going to listen to Translator, aren't you? What we listen to on match day.
1: Yeah.
0: So those people that don't know that me and Wayne do stadium announcing. Cohen. There we go. Noah Cohen. That'll do. Yeah, so we do stadium announcing at Anley Town Football Club, so we'll go back there soon as well.
1: Yeah, noticed that.
0: And when we look at the players' names, if the light, they look a bit funny on there, then we always use the translator on Wayne's phone. Just before we start, we have to sit there listening to it on repeat and try and get... I mean, I do the announcing, Wayne just does the music.
1: Yeah.
0: Sometimes I do the music, Wayne just sorts the sound and stuff out, just to make sure it sounds great and not too crackly or too loud.
1: That's
0: and
1: it.
0: Stuff like that. But yeah, it's so funny, isn't it? Because we're like, as soon as we get them team sheets out, I mean, Dan Townley does, he does it down at Port Vale. Mr. DT, shout out to you. So he might get seen, but obviously a lot of the players are well known. It's so
1: silent
0: fun.
1: Letters and stuff like that.
0: Yeah, it's so funny watching us try and do it.
1: Yeah.
0: But it's a good thing. It's a good thing. Right, I'm going to play some Noah Kahan next, and then after 6 o'clock, we're going to play a special song just for you listeners, because we are still in celebration mode for yesterday. We're still buzzing, we're still on it. So here it is. Enjoy Six Towns Radio Drive Time with Lee and Wayne.

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1: President Trump has confirmed he did intervene in the red card row over US striker Falarin Balogun. UEFA has strongly criticised FIFA's decision not to uphold the automatic ban, meaning he will play against Belgium tomorrow. Mr. Trump says he called FIFA's president Gianni Infantino to discuss the suspension, which was then overturned.
2: I asked for a review because I didn't think it was a foul. I thought it was two great athletes that crashed into each other and got entangled. That was not a guy punching somebody in the face.
1: Meanwhile, England are now prepping for their next World Cup encounter against Norway on Saturday. They secured a place in the last eight after a 3-2 win against Mexico. Prince Harry's trip to the UK has descended into chaos. Buckingham Palace says the Duke of Sussex will now not be staying at the palace during his visit to London this week. And the UK could see 10 consecutive days of temperatures over 30 degrees Celsius in the coming weeks as the third heatwave of the year hits. That's the latest from Radio News Hub. I'm David Hall.
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0: We had to do it. 6:05. Hopefully we could do the same next Monday.
1: Yeah, hopefully.
0: And we'll play it again. We're just celebrating, leave us alone. It was a tough game. The original Three Lions. So there we go. Yes, as I mentioned, it is 6:05. It is Six Towns Radio Drive Time Show. You're listening to Lee and Wayne on Six Towns Radio again.
1: Yeah.
0: Let's do this. It is famous birthdays time. It is the 6th of July. Right, the first one is... We're going to go... Jumped. Didn't like that. Mm-hmm. Kevin Hart, 47, is obviously a comedian and actor. Known for his stand-up specials, I'm a Grown Little Man. Not yours, Wayne. Seriously Funny? Definitely me. And Laugh at My Pain? Definitely me when I stubbed my toe. A show that he created and starred in. He premiered on BET in 2013. He starred in the films Ride Along and Ride Along 2 alongside Ice Cube. Very funny films.
1: Yeah.
0: He was also...
1: Rush Hour.
0: No.
1: He did Rush Hour, did he?
0: No, that was Chris Rock.
1: Oh, was it Chris Rock?
0: Yeah. No, he was in the film, that one with The Rock. Yeah.
1: Confidential?
0: Yeah, sort of something like that, yeah. But anyway, he was in that. He was so funny in it. Next one up, 50 Cent.
1: Central Intelligence, sorry.
0: Central Intelligence, there we go. 50 Cent is a 51. He is a rapper, rap sensation. He was also a member of the East Coast group G-Unit and was ranked the 6th best artist of the 2000s. His first hit, Inda Club, became a sensation in 2003. His Get Rich and Die Trying album went 6 times platinum.
1: I can't believe that long ago.
0: I know, it's mad, isn't it?
1: Yeah.
0: Obviously, Eminem discovered him and connected him with Dr. Dre the same year in 2002. His real name is Curtis Jackson. And, of course, he was also in...
1: He was in Power.
0: He was in Power. He also wrote and directed all that as well.
1: Did he really?
0: He did, yes.
1: Wow.
0: Tia and Tamira Mowry, 48 years old. Of course, if you are... old like us, they were in the ABC series Sister Sister from 1994 to 1999. Wow. So if you ever watched TV straight after school, you would have probably seen Sister Sister in these were the twins in it. So there we go. Sylvester Stallone, 80 years old today. What an absolute legend. 80 years old, of course. Director, actor, screenwriter. Best known for playing Italian-American boxer Rocky Balboa in the 1976 film Rocky. He reprised the roles in 6 sequels, released from 1979 to 2015. He also portrayed John Rambo in the Rambo film franchise and played leading roles in the films Cliffhanger, The Expendables, Copland and Spy Kids 3D. 80 years old, still looking good, Sly. George W. Bush is also 80 years old today, of course, the 43rd President of the United States. Of America. Ranveer Singh, 41, is a movie actor in Bollywood. So if you're a fan of the Bollywood films, you would know him. Billie Jean, I had to do this one. She's a makeup artist. So Billie Jean, she's not my girl. She's just a... Eva Green, 46, movie actress. Parisian model and actress who starred in Kingdom of Heaven, Miss Peregrine's Home for Peculiar Children, and the James Bond film Casino Royale. She also appeared in The Golden Compass and Camelot, and in 2014 she began playing Vanessa Ives on the Showtime series Penny Dreadful. Bit dreadful, like my words.
1: Yeah. And you saying
0: that? Well, that was Michael Jackson, huh? Barani knife. Sebastian Rulli, 51, so Pater, is an Argentinian actor. You've seen the picture now, haven't you?
1: Yeah.
0: God, I'd see it. Jennifer Saunders, 68, TV actress, of course. Created and starred in Absolutely Fabulous with Dawn French from 92 to 2012. She also provided the voices of the fairy godmother in the film Shrek 2 and the Queen in Minions. Jeffrey Rush, 75, movie actor. Well known for his role in The King's Speech and for playing Captain Barbossa in the Pirates of the Caribbean franchise. The Dalai Lama is 91, a religious leader, of course, there. And last but not least, We will go with Jack Duff, 27, pop singer, one half of the singer duo Jack and Cormac, alongside Cormac Cannell. The two were semi-finalists on CV7 of Britain's Got Talent in 2013. So there we go. There are today's birthdays. If you are celebrating an occasion today and want a shout out, you know what to do. Text us at the studio. 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

0: Appleton, ready to begin. Before that, we had some Scouting for Girls. Elvis ain't dead. Elvis ain't dead. Sure he is.
1: Yeah, I'm sure he is.
0: The time is 25 past 6. Not long left of our show. Of course, coming up after us, the Ale and Vale podcast, lads. They take you through till 9 o'clock. And then Simon Edwards, 9 to 11 with Loose Cannon. Talking of a song from the World Cup, this next one is the anthem of this year's World Cup. Is it the lucky anthem? We won't know yet until the final, hopefully. But I can guarantee you all know it. You all know the words. Someone has definitely sang it on karaoke previously. And everybody's singing it around the UK. Stay tuned. Six Town Radio, Drive Time.

0: LMC versus U2. Take Me to the Clouds Above. One of Wayne's favourite songs, guys.
1: Yeah, it's a good song.
0: Of course, sampling Whitney Houston. We're going to carry on the great tunes. Coming up next is from the film In Between Us. So you'll know the song. You'll know the dance as well. You've definitely done the dance. If you hear this song when you're out, you've definitely got your mates together and done the dance to this. Because we speak no Americano.

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It's 2 hours where we'll look at anything and everything to do with the worlds of music, film, television, and popular culture. 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

0: Yeah, we had to finish the show on this one. The Beatles. Hey Jude. Of course, for our very own Jude. Jude Bellingham, the number 10, the double scorer, the guy with the great feet. Of course, don't forget the next England game this Saturday, 10 o'clock kickoff. If you can, get down one of your locals. If you're in Cheadle, I'm at the Lamplighter, DJing pre-match. Multiple screens, surround sound, and cheap beers. Can't afford it. Good luck to the boys over there in Miami. Hopefully next Monday we'll be talking about that. And then we're going to be into the semi-finals. Yeah. Right, once again, thank you for joining us this week. It's very hot, it's very humid, and it's going to get hotter. Coming up next, the Ale and Vale podcast, lads. So stay tuned for them. And of course, 9 to 11, Simon Edwards. We have some great shows here on Six Times Radio, so stay tuned. Go on the website. And the schedule is on there. Thank you so much. We will be back next Monday, 5 till 7. Have a great rest of the week. Have a fantastic weekend. And all I got to say is, come on, boys. Yeah. You could do it. It's coming home. Good night. Good night.
1: Proud to be the voice of your community since 2010. 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
1: Donald Trump has confirmed he did ask FIFA boss Gianni Infantino to review the ban on US striker Folarin Balogun. The one-match suspension was overturned after the pair spoke, and he is now free to play during USA's match against Belgium tomorrow. The president says he felt he had to intervene.
2: Gianni Infantino, he's a smart, tough man. All I did was ask for a review. I didn't say you have to do this. I feel we have to have all the best players in the field. You can't take the best players.
1: Meanwhile, England are now preparing for their next World Cup encounter against Norway on Saturday. They've secured a place in the last eight after a 3-2 win against Mexico. Next, up to 10,000 people have been evacuated from their homes after wildfires spread through southern France. More than a dozen small towns and villages in the foothills of the French Pyrenees have been evacuated after an early summer heatwave. And Microsoft is cutting almost 5,000 jobs, roughly 2.1%. Of its workforce will go. That's the latest from Radio News Hub. I'm David Hall.
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0: Good evening. We didn't know he was going to talk then, did we?
1: No. That's why I give you the nod.
2: It wasn't me.
0: It wasn't you.
1: You're in the head seat.
0: It looks like it. Good evening and welcome to Behind the Scoreboard with the lads from the Ale in the Vale podcast. I've got Tom, I've got Bez, and it's me. I've interloped. It's Lee from that A&E show. Johnny isn't here. We'll talk about the reasons why in a little while. Yes. But he's thrown us all under the bus, hasn't he? Because I texted him last week, said, it's the first of the month next week, and expletive, I'm not going to be there. So we're scrabbling around for things to talk about, aren't we?
1: Yeah. But I mean, we dropped the ball, to be fair, because he said, are you happy to go for it without me, or do you want to leave it till the week after? And I think if either of us had remembered that we were going to have very much a sleepless night, which we'll get on to, although it wasn't in Seattle, it was in Mexico City.
0: Yeah.
2: Mine was Silverdale.
0: Yeah. I've just got that.
1: Have you got that?
0: Sleepless in Seattle. Yeah, that's what he was doing. That was nice.
1: Because there has been World Cup games in Seattle.
0: There has, yeah.
1: There we go. That's your link to it.
2: Has
1: it? Yeah, there has.
0: The home of grunge. There you go. Can you name any bands from Seattle?
1: No.
0: Just bringing it back to music.
1: Absolutely not.
0: Foo Fighters, Soundgarden, Pearl Jam. No. Mean nothing to you?
2: I've
0: Nirvana.
2: I don't. When I think of my music, I don't go, ooh.
0: Ooh.
2: What city are they from? Yeah. Yeah. Apart from Robbie Williams.
0: What about the Beatles?
1: Manchester, weren't
0: they? I tell you what, you can fall out with people. Should I just put music on and we won't talk? Anyway, we've got loads to talk about.
2: Best we'll go sleep.
1: But yeah, what I was getting to,
0: yes, what
1: is
0: you
1: that
0: were
1: we should
0: to.
1: Have said, let's leave it till next week because we wouldn't have been up till all hours of the night.
0: But let me tell you this, I had said to Johnny, which he probably didn't tell you, I can do next week, but I don't want you doing next week because next week's actually my birthday.
1: Happy birthday
0: and
1: for
0: I'm doing
1: week.
0: My birthday show, so there you go.
1: Surprise on.
2: I hope it's not in your birthday suit.
0: Not in my birthday suit. That said, it's that warm in here.
2: It is really...
0: We might get there. Anyway, in honour of last night, and we'll talk about last night after this song, I'm going to play It's Become the Anthem, hasn't it? It's become the anthem, and it's good. And I've still got this on original 7-inch single, so I'm going to cash in while I can.
1: Here is Oasis
0: with Wonderwall.

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1: And that, ladies and gentlemen, is why Harry Kane sounded like a squeaky dog toy after the match. That was funny, wasn't it?
2: It was. Someone on Twitter said it was like one of Paul Cook's interviews.
3: Yeah.
1: Yes.
2: And I thought that is the most perfect thing.
1: Yeah, I have seen it. Somebody's put it over one of the Sesame Street characters, which was it was quite funny.
3: In all fairness, I wondered how much of it is from that and how much is from during the game just try and communicate, because it was loud once in that stadium from what you could hear on the telly.
1: Yeah.
2: Yeah, I was going to say it was hard because it sounded loud. Probably didn't sound any louder than anywhere else, like a big stadium I've heard.
1: Yeah.
2: But then it's when there's people like Alan Shearer was saying, touchline, like, I've got goosebumps. That was that loud.
1: Yeah.
3: I mean, that first 15 minutes, it was intense, wasn't it? And I think they did a great job, and we'll get on to the game of quieting them down after 15 minutes or so.
1: And I suppose on the television, what they have to do is turn it down so that you can you hear the commentators, so like all your pitch sides and microphones and all that. So unless you've been living under a rock, you'll know what we're talking about. So England played Mexico last night, ended up England 3, Mexico 2. I have to say, it's one of the best England matches I've ever watched, I think.
2: It's the best for me, apart it's up there with the 5-1 Germany.
3: Do you know, you've took the words out of my mouth. I was going to say, the only one I can ever remember and enjoying it as much was beating Germany in Germany 5-1.
1: Yeah, absolutely.
3: Owen Hattrick, wasn't it?
1: Yeah.
3: Heskey and Gerrard.
1: Heskey and Gerrard.
3: Yeah, because it was all the Liverpool players at the time, wasn't it?
1: Yeah.
2: Got that bit in, didn't he?
1: I just remember that Gerrard one going in just before half time.
3: Yeah.
1: And, you know, it's
2: the chest it down and all
1: sweet
2: the
1: sweeter hit as you're going to.
3: And it was
1: a
3: qualifier, wasn't it? It was a competitive
2: Yeah, because the home leg was the last ever game at Wembley when he beat us 1-0. Yeah.
1: And it was Kevin Keegan's last game. That's when he resigned after the match, didn't he?
2: Because it rained like hell, didn't it?
1: And then Sven came
3: Seems
1: in.
3: Seems to be a common sign with England managers in the last game. You've got McLaren.
1: Yeah. The Wally with the Brolly.
3: Wally with the Brolly, I was there that night for that.
1: Were you?
3: Yeah.
2: In Croatia?
3: No, it was over here. It was at Wembley.
1: Yeah.
2: Crouchy scored, didn't he?
3: 5-2.
1: 5-2?
3: No, sorry, I wasn't there for that. I was there for the qualifying campaign after, where we had him in the final game and that beat him to qualify, and we beat him that one.
2: So completely irrelevant to Steve McLaren.
3: Yeah.
2: This is what we're working with, ladies and gentlemen.
3: Yeah.
1: So before we get into the actual match then, because we've got loads of time to kill this evening, what was your pre-match preparation yesterday, Tom? Let's start with you. What did you tell me?
2: I can't remember. What did I tell you?
1: That you hadn't been to bed. You stayed up.
2: Oh, I stayed up all the way through, yeah. So, what did I do Sunday? Oh, I had a right lazy day.
1: Okay.
2: I was contemplating going to Popey's game.
1: Yeah.
2: Little lad was a little bit restless, so thought not.
1: Not Popey. He was playing.
2: No.
1: Yeah.
2: He was wrestling, probably.
1: Yeah.
2: So kind of chilled. And you know when you're anticipating having a beer.
1: Yeah.
2: But then you're going, I don't want to go too early. Because we did have a bit of an issue. Come about 11:30, was it? I put it in the group chat.
3: No, it's before that, because I hadn't gone to bed at that point.
1: Okay. Yeah. So, I'm not part of this group chat, ladies and gentlemen.
2: I'm not sure whether they'd announced the delay of kickoff or not by then.
1: Oh, okay.
2: But I started to run low on beer. But the shop was shut.
1: It's 11:30 on a Sunday.
2: And obviously, I've had a drink before, so I can't go driving to a shop. So now I am stuck in limbo with no beer.
1: Shocking.
2: And then I went into the front room. In the drinks cabinet, there just sat six Budweisers, just sat there, and I thought... Oh.
1: As you do. That's like finding a fiver in your wallet, isn't it?
2: Yeah, because I don't remember ever buying six Budweisers, so I don't know.
1: It's your lad. That's it. He's on the Buds already.
3: Yeah.
1: So, what about you, Bez?
3: Bad. Oh, yes. I went bad off time of the
2: Brazil
3: game, yeah.
1: Yeah.
2: I mean, how? How could you have gone to bed at half time in that as well?
3: I had it on and watched the second half in bed.
2: So it's pointless you're going to bed then.
3: Well, I was hoping I might fall asleep to get some sleep and didn't. And then I couldn't get sleep for the excitement for the England game.
1: Yeah.
3: probably got sleep close on midnight.
1: Yeah.
3: Alarm was 10 to 1. Woke up at 10 to 1, delayed till 2. Set the alarm for 10 to 2 and did have a good hour then. Got up at 2, yeah. Watched it all, then couldn't get back to sleep with the adrenaline.
2: See, I don't think I could have been in the zone as much as if I'd just got up 10 minutes before that kicked off.
1: So pretty much the same as you, Bez, but I did go to sleep. I went to bed just after 8 o'clock, but I was shattered because I'd been out all day with the radio yesterday. So I'd said to my lad, if I don't surface by 1, come and give me a nudge. And I woke up at 12:30 and he'd actually texted me from the next room and said... kickoff's delayed. Yeah, brilliant.
2: Ideal texting. You don't even come in to tell you kickoff's delayed. Yeah.
1: I'll have another hour. And I did. And then I got up to watch the match. But we'll talk more about the actual match in a little short while after this.
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1: And this is Behind the Scoreboard with the lads from the Ale and Vale. Well, one of you at the minute.
3: Just the me.
1: Tom's, well, let's be honest, he's been caught short. So here he is. He's back. So let's talk about the actual match then. When you saw the England team, what did you think?
3: Worried me a little bit, won't lie. And I, before the game, thought this would be the one we went. Because I thought the altitude, Mexico, the way they've been playing. And I always said, on paper, we were the better side.
1: Yeah.
3: Let's be honest, Raul had an incredible game up front for them.
1: Jimenez.
3: Yeah, as I like you say.
1: Guy Mowbray kept on calling it. He was right winding me up. It's Jimenez.
3: Yeah.
1: Yeah.
3: But he's a championship striker.
1: Yeah.
3: We've got, for me, one of, if not the best striker in the world, probably one of, I think, the best striker in the world, proved it the game before.
1: Yeah. Haaland.
2: No.
1: No, oh.
2: Harry Kane is head and shoulders above Erling Haaland.
1: Oof.
2: Well, 71 goals this season, says. 72 now, I think, is it?
1: We'll find out on Saturday, won't we?
3: Did he ever do that in the Premier?
2: Hey?
3: Did he ever do it to the Premier? He's playing the Farmers League.
2: I think he got 29 goals.
1: I feel I'm going to have to referee
2: is he
1: this.
2: Not, is he not the one chasing Alan Shearer's record?
3: And he...
2: Has he not 40 goals off Alan Shearer's record?
3: Yes, but he's also...
2: So that's 220 Premier League goals.
3: He's also 10 years older than Haaland.
2: Yeah.
3: So Haaland's got 10 years yet. Haaland will surpass that record if he stays in the Premier League head and shoulders.
2: Well, Harry Kane hasn't stayed in the Premier League.
3: If Haaland's in the Premier League at the same age Harry Kane left the Premier League, Haaland will exceed that.
2: Plus, Harry Kane didn't play for Man City.
3: No, he didn't.
2: He played for arguably a mid-table Spurs.
3: Lee's over there, you know.
2: Since he's left, they've become a relegation Spurs, haven't they?
1: Yeah. Hey, you've seen who they've signed today.
2: It doesn't matter. They're just going to become rubbish.
1: What a signing that is. Anyway, yeah. that's by the by. I am starting to feel a little bit about Johnny feels every week.
3: What I was getting to,
1: yes.
3: I was worried about the right-back position. Because obviously... We took Reece James and that was it as a recognised right back, knowing that he breaks down more than an old clapped out car.
1: Yeah.
3: He's broke down.
2: I thought he was pointing at me then.
3: I was.
1: Yeah. Breaks down more than an old clapped out Tom.
2: Yeah.
3: So, and then with that put Kwanzaa in, who, let's be honest, he's only gone to make up numbers.
2: And he's a centre back.
3: Yeah. And an average one at that.
2: I don't know. I haven't seen him this season because obviously he plays at Leverkusen.
3: Yeah. Another one in the Farmers League.
2: But I mean, I haven't seen you play in that league.
1: But up until the red card.
3: Good for that league.
1: He had a good game.
3: Oh, he did. He had a great game. But why we haven't got a Trent Alexander-Arnold there is absolutely beyond me. But AO, the manager's proving me wrong at the moment.
1: And that's going to be the perpetual question.
2: I was just about to say, if he wins it,
1: nobody's going to be bothered.
3: No.
2: But no, there'll be someone who go. Yeah, but think how easily we'd have won it with Trent, and you're going,
3: truthfully now, if he, Norway is a tough, winnable game.
1: Yeah.
3: If we get to the semi-final, for me, he's performed well, Tuchel, and you can't really argue with the squad then.
1: Norway reminds me of, the challenge of Norway reminds me of Denmark in the semis of the Euros
2: the
1: a few
2: Euros.
1: Years ago. You know? And I wouldn't be surprised if we did go behind, because like I say, they've got the second best striker in the world. in Haaland.
2: I think as well.
3: Just wind Tom up and Mbappe's in that conversation.
2: No, he's not. I think as well, you probably, in a strange, bizarre way, we've obviously had a hard, for me, we've had a much harder game.
3: Yeah.
2: Yesterday as well.
1: Yeah.
2: If you looked at Jude Bellingham,
3: he was out on his feet at the end.
2: He wouldn't train for me between now and Saturday.
1: No.
2: I'd just say, although he's 20-something, he'd probably train this morning.
1: And he doesn't need to, though.
3: But on the flip side, and none of us are scientists.
1: No.
3: Does playing at that altitude actually benefit us now going into the rest of the tournament? Because they've had that sort of game and that intensity at that altitude. That can only help your fitness, surely. As long as the legs aren't too tired.
2: Yeah, I think it depends how long. What were we at? We were there for 2 days, three days before, were we?
1: Something like that.
2: Yeah. And I don't know how long it would. Because you see, like, they're doing high altitude pre season training for fitness. I don't know how long it kind of stays in the system. Like, I'm not expecting Real Madrid to win something in November, and Jude Bellingham come out and say, hey, it's that game in the Azteca in June that's not sorting me.
3: We've just played down on Monday morning.
2: Yeah.
3: We now play again on Saturday. So it's quite a short space of time.
2: Yeah, but then you we've got a flight to catch to
3: Miami,
2: and then we've got completely different weather conditions again then.
3: Yes.
1: It's going to be red hot.
2: And I assume, in the same way as when we got to Mexico City and the weather conditions and the altitude took us and we went, then we're going to land in Miami and go,
3: I just think
2: maybe just a little bit deeper because we could take more air.
3: It might help a little bit. And let's be honest, we're playing Norway and it's colder there than it is in England.
1: Yeah.
3: So they aren't going to have an advantage.
1: There's no advantage.
3: Mexico had the
2: advantage. No, this is going to be two kids who burn easily playing in the sun.
1: But if you put it in terms of what you've just said there, Bez, England came through a game last night where everything was stacked against them.
3: Yeah.
1: The conditions, the stadium, the fans, the whole lot, the fact that they hadn't lost for, is it like 49 games or something like that?
3: They lost in 2 in 50.
1: Yeah.
3: 2 in 50.
2: So, yeah, I know. And I think that there was a lot of, I don't know whether it was people putting it out there to try and alleviate the pressure on England.
1: Yeah.
2: Or whether we were putting it out there, I don't know.
3: As an excuse, early
2: doors. Yeah, or whatnot. Because then, I heard about this record for about 4 days.
1: Yeah.
2: And then I saw who they played.
1: Yeah.
2: They played Honduras and Haiti 8 times.
3: Yeah. Scotland.
2: Yeah, nobody's.
1: Yeah. But it's like us playing San Marino every week, isn't it? That sort of level.
2: But you know, we came out and went, oh, we hadn't lost at Wembley and got it. And then we realised half of it was San Marino or, you know, Malta and stuff like that. Then.
1: Yeah.
2: And don't get me wrong, the crowd, yes.
1: Yeah.
2: The altitude, it would have been hot.
1: Yeah.
2: But, I don't know. These pros are...
1: Yeah.
3: But they played at that altitude all tournament.
2: Like, I really, really didn't understand why there was journalists yesterday running 10K to go, I'm going to show you how the England players feel.
3: No, luckily I didn't see
1: you.
2: If you look like an England player.
1: Yeah. But then, in the end, the altitude didn't really matter, but the altitude did.
3: Hey,
1: you're having that, aren't you?
2: I'm off.
1: Go on then. I mean, Jude Bellingham.
3: Played of the tournament, hasn't he?
1: Just.
3: Has he got man of the match every game for us?
1: Yeah. There's certain players.
2: Although he was probably closely pushed last night for the first time.
1: By
2: Anthony Gordon for me.
3: Yeah. I was going to say, Gordon really arrived at the World Cup last night. Because let's be honest, he's been disappointing so far, the games he's played.
1: Yeah.
2: Although that made me understand why Barcelona would pay 80 million quid.
3: Yes. Yes. It was head and shoulders above what Rashford's done.
1: Yeah.
3: And last game, Gordon come on, set the 2 goals up, so deserved the chance.
1: Yeah.
2: Can we just say as well, like, for all the hype, because I am very big on people who get hyped up and... Sometimes I don't really see why, and I feel like it's like a media agenda because we need someone to fill a void of people being the best in the world. Like for me, Mbappe was put on that pedestal because Messi and Ronaldo were coming to the end.
1: Yeah.
2: Kids needed someone on the next FIFA game to idolise.
1: Yeah.
2: Lamal
1: is
2: starting to become the next one of that.
1: Yeah.
2: But now, if you'd have said before the tournament, Anthony Gordon has more goal...
1: Assists and involvements. Yeah.
2: Because I think he has, I think.
1: Yeah.
3: Potentially.
2: Three assists.
3: Well, he got two.
2: Two in the last game. And he won the penalty.
1: Yeah.
2: Lamar's got one goal, I think. Don't think he's got any assists, has he?
3: Don't know.
1: But then, look at, what's his name last night, Neymar?
3: Yeah.
1: You know, there was somebody who was the next Messi.

0: barks. He's 100% about the team. Again, I thought he was class last night. I know his goal was a penalty, but he was absolute class yet again.
1: And we'll pick up on that because I want to ask you a question in a second. But as a little nod to the back, this is why Johnny's not here.

0: Six Towns Radio is proudly sponsored by Hanley Economic Building Society.
1: So yeah, so Johnny's in Luxembourg watching Robbie away, as he puts it. But then he played in his back garden yesterday.
2: Yeah, Johnny lives in Roaster and Robbie was in Roaster.
1: That was a surprise to everybody. I don't know how much the JCB family knew about it. I think some were probably let in on the secret. But yeah, imagine that, going through a family fun day and Robbie Williams turning up.
3: If you knew about it, you wouldn't be able to keep that quiet,
2: no,
3: I don't think.
2: No, I think... Mr. Bamford's obviously brassed his palm quite nicely and said, can you come and entertain the staff?
1: He's got the chequebook out and all that, but we'll come on to more Robbie Williams chat in a little while. So I left you with a question I want to ask you. So you were talking, Bez, about Harry Kane being all about the team.
2: Yeah.
1: The team spirit at this World Cup seems to me, in both the good bits like last night and the bad bits, that we've got it. There's something there, and something that we started with Gareth Southgate.
2: Yeah.
1: For all his detractors, you cannot say that Gareth Southgate did not pull England up from their lowest ebb.
2: 100%.
1: Yeah. So, do you feel that the team spirit now is better than, say, what we had in the Euros in 2021?
2: I think it's hard to say, because that was a good spirit. You could

0: But yeah. It was. It's obviously a million miles ahead of the golden generation, the Beckhams, Nevilles, Gerrards,
1: Lampards. Didn't talk to each other.
0: Yeah. And you hear them talk, don't you, on radio, and they didn't even sit together in the canteen. They sat in the teams. So there's obviously a togetherness there. And just on that, Southgate, for me, I wasn't his biggest fan.
2: No.
0: But he was brilliant for building the foundation for someone to come in and take it to the next level.
1: Yeah.
0: And this is where we now needed a world-class manager to push us to that next level. I honestly think now we can make the semi-final.
1: Yeah.
0: I fancy us against Argentina.
1: Yeah.
0: That then puts us in the final. I think if we make the final in America, we have overachieved.
1: Yeah. I read something about Southgate today, and I don't know how true it is or not, but he was given multiple offers to do punditry for this World Cup, and he turned them all down because he didn't want to be a distraction. He didn't want
0: that
1: to
0: wouldn't
1: be
0: surprise me.
1: Yeah, really. He didn't want to be the person that was having to criticise what he's left behind.
2: Yeah,
1: and that says everything about
2: because
1: the
2: also
1: man,
2: you
1: he?
2: Don't really know how it's gonna.
1: Yeah,
2: because I think as well, like, say we do go on to win it.
1: Yeah,
2: are you then sitting there going?
0: Couldn't quite get us over the line.
2: I
1: think with Southgate, he would hold his hand up and say, actually, yeah, I couldn't do that.
0: Yeah.
1: But it's saving
0: but again,
1: somebody
0: he
1: else.
0: He laid that foundation from doing it.
1: He absolutely did.
2: But I think it's bang on the money, though, as well, to, in the same way, give credit to Tuchel, because he alluded to the spirit in the camp, the kind of people he wanted around the camp when he picked his squad.
0: Yeah.
2: Up to now, he's been hammered. For his selection.
0: Yes.
1: Yeah.
0: We've hammered him on every pod and every radio show.
2: Yeah. You have.
1: Yeah. But he's changing a lot of people's minds.
0: Yeah.
1: And I don't dislike
2: I think
1: the fella.
2: Yesterday was a huge, huge turning point for Thomas Tuchel.
0: Agreed.
2: With his interviews as well.
1: Yeah.
2: Because he sat on the BBC before the game. There was one where he was sat in the dressing room with someone or other. I can't remember who was doing it. A female presenter, and she asked him all about the certain things, and she said, and it wouldn't be an interview together if we didn't mention the right back situation.
1: Yeah.
2: You know, we've got this, we've got that, and Mexico have got this, that, and the other. And you can see him sitting there kind of smiling to himself, going, do you not think that I've thought of this?
1: Yeah.
2: Like, do you not think that me as an elite manager?
1: Yeah.
2: But, like, I'd be disappointed if I was a world-class manager and I was watching the BBC and someone brought something up and I went, oh, I wouldn't think of that.
1: I never thought. Thanks for that thought.
2: Oh, I'm going to have to ring him just to check what he means by that.
1: But we're all football managers.
2: But it wasn't,
0: of course we are.
1: Yeah.
2: There wasn't a harshness to him or anything. There wasn't like a...
1: No.
2: I've thought about this. It was a... He just kind of giggled to himself and said, Well, of course I've done that. Of course I've bought four right backs for that reason.
1: He wasn't Marcelo Bielsa, let's put it that way. Yeah. That photograph of him, have you seen it?
0: No.
1: Where he refused to look at the camera when they were taking the pictures of the squads and stuff. He absolutely refused to take a picture. So his picture is him looking down, which ironically makes him look dead cool. But the interviews are brilliant. So he's one on his own. So...
2: Also, as well, just quickly with Tuchel, I think a lot of people were on board when, after the opening game with Croatia, when everyone got shown the footage of when the national anthems were going on and the photographers were in front of him. You could just see him go,
1: yeah, look, what's going on?
2: Like, cause
0: I didn't like a lot it last of them, night when the photographers were in front of the England players when they're singing Wonderwall. I get why they are, because they want the shot.
2: Because they can't see.
0: But let the players enjoy it with the fans after what they've just achieved.
2: There was a lot of, like... A lot of them are troll accounts, like, why is the German manager not singing the English national anthem?
1: Yeah.
2: But he even came out and said, this was my first full competitive tournament match. I wanted to hear the England fans. I wanted to see my players and I wanted to see what it meant to them.
0: Yeah.
1: Yeah.
2: No, and it meant something to me. It's not my national anthem, but I'm representing this country.
0: Let's be honest, forget the fact he's German and Germany have gone now anyway, so that takes away the...
2: I wasn't going into this thinking...
0: But some people
2: I reckon he's relaying info.
1: Yeah.
0: No, but some people are like, he wants to have on his CV World Cup winning manager.
1: Yeah, yeah.
0: Yes, he'd probably love it to be with Germany, but he doesn't care if it's with England, if it's with Brazil, if it's with...
2: It's weird, don't it, when you're like, what job does that get you?
1: It makes you wonder, though, doesn't it, given how bad Germany were in this tournament, where the Tuchels looked over and thought,
0: I've made the right choice.
1: I've made the right choice, but what could I have done with that squad if I'd have been given that choice?
2: Not a lot.
0: There's reports now. Klopp's putting his name in the attic.
1: Yeah, I've heard that. Yeah. I mean, we can all wax lyrical all evening about England, and they were
0: what
1: brilliant.
0: What we do need to say is we have now arrived at this World Cup.
1: Oh, yeah.
0: Last night, we have arrived, because I don't think we had till last night.
2: No. So that is now England 0, Norway 2 on Saturday. Cheers, Bess. Yeah. Erling Haaland were both. Yeah.
0: Well,
2: the best striker in the Prem.
0: He's just showed last night what he can do. And let's be honest, a team with Haaland and Odegaard in.
1: Yeah.
0: They're going to cause you problems.
1: Yeah.
0: It's not going to be easy.
2: But then, tell me the back four.
0: Lad from Brentford.
2: It's not a very Norwegian name, is it? The lad from Brentford.
0: Achi. Right. His name is Big Lad.
2: Yeah.
0: And I thought Norway actually controlled the ball against Brazil. What I think we need to do against them.
2: Come on. It was the other three defenders.
0: Oscar Bob.
2: No, defenders. Oscar Bob's a winger.
0: Yeah, but he covers at the back as well at times.
1: I think the point I'm trying to make is
2: they've got two decent players, but
0: oh yeah, they have. We are a better team on paper, 100%.
2: Maybe not played on paper, I get, but
1: yeah. We've just got to get at them.
0: But what I don't think Brazil did that I think we will, Brazil let them control it at the back and weren't putting pressure on them.
1: No.
0: You saw with us last night, especially the first 15, 20 minutes.
2: It wasn't just at the back. Brazil didn't do it well.
0: That's true. But they were allowing Norway to just play it. Even Norway had a corner and went all the way back to the centre half. And Brazil put no pressure on them at any point, even when they were losing. Whereas I think we'll get in the faces.
1: Yeah. Just so for the next 5 minutes, let's talk about what else has been going on in the World Cup. And again, we've got to bring it up. This whole red card situation.
2: Big Donny Trumpy.
1: I mean, I don't want to. It's difficult to not get into the politics of it because it's clearly been messed with, hasn't it?
2: Unfortunately, this isn't us bringing politics into football. This is politics getting involved in football.
1: Yeah.
0: Yeah.
1: It's clear as day. And I think we all knew it before Trump confirmed it earlier on. So for those that don't know, the US striker, what's his name?
2: Florian Balogun.
1: Glad you said that. He got a red card.
2: I said it wrong, I don't know, but I said it with conviction, so it sounded like I knew what I was
0: doing. In fact, America's game tomorrow is in Seattle.
1: There you go. That's a throwback to the beginning of the show.
0: Yeah. We like keep the loop.
1: Absolutely. Pull that thread. So he's had his not red card. He hasn't had his red card overturned, but he's had it suspended
2: for 12 months.
1: For 12 months, there is some previous Ronaldo. He got his suspended so that he could play in the last Euros, I believe, or was it the World Cup?
0: Yes, he got sent off in the qualifiers.
1: That was it.
0: Didn't he? And it got suspended so he could play, which again, it's a farce.
1: Yeah, and then 1962.
2: Yeah, was the last one. That was the last one during the World Cup, and I think that was what brought the rule in of football federations not being involved with political.
1: Yeah.
0: Although you saying that, because I'm just reading up on the latest on it.
1: Yeah.
0: UEFA say FIFA have crossed a red line and have put the integrity of the game at stake. Well, UEFA did it for Ronaldo.
1: Yeah.
2: But, and also, Rooney said one on BBC last night that he got a 3-game ban in the Euros, and he was told if he went out to a different country and did a training session with some kids, they'd reduce it to 2.
0: Wow.
1: So, and this is a problem, but it's staring us there in the face, isn't it?
2: There is. Some people have said, well, Pochettino kind of take the moral high ground and not put him in the squad.
1: I don't think he will.
0: I don't think he will. No, I wouldn't if I was him. If he's available and they're saying he's available, you play him, don't you?
2: Because if we went out...
0: If Harry Kane got sent off last night and FIFA say you can play him and Tuchel says, oh, do you know what, leave it, I'll play Tony or Watkins instead, I'd be fuming.
1: Yeah. But then Pochettino, in one of his interviews, he does say, we should be applauding the decision that you've got the best players that you can play and all this sort of thing.
0: He wouldn't be saying that if it was De Bruyne or Lukaku sent off.
2: That's what he's basically read on Twitter from Americans that are doing my polling.
0: Wouldn't have gathered.
2: They are just...
1: They don't get the game.
2: They don't get the game, do they? They generally think they created everything. Yeah.
0: I tell you what I don't like as well. FIFA apparently have alluded to the next World Cup, they're keeping the hydration breaks.
1: No. What if it's over here?
0: Well, it's across 7 different continents. Next time,
1: is it?
2: No, next one's in Spain, Portugal, Morocco.
1: That's seven different continents now, isn't it?
2: Yeah. Two continents? The first time it'll be on two different continents.
1: There's a lot of consonants.
2: Yeah, no, it isn't, because this is on two different continents, isn't it?
1: I said consonants.
2: No, no.
1: Yeah.
2: Two different continents in North America. Oh, no, because...
0: No, they're all North American, aren't they?
2: Yes. Shut up, Tom.
1: I think we can all agree that the decision stinks.
2: Yeah, and it wasn't a red card for me.
1: No.
2: Don't get me wrong.
1: And if they'd have come out and said, actually, we've reviewed it, it wasn't a red card, the lad's available,
2: I assume the 12 months is because there'll be some sort of tournament that's not CONCACAF for the Americans.
0: The next men's FIFA World Cup will be the first World Cup where... No, carry on.
2: Go on.
0: Carry on.
1: You only read half a sentence, didn't you, mate?
2: Come on.
1: Shall we pick that up after?
0: Yeah.
1: Yeah. yeah. So, I mean... you're giving a guy the FIFA Peace Prize, you're giving his country the World Cup, and now he's picking up the phone and he's saying to you, nah, that player needs to play. It stinks. I'm quite happy to say that.
0: It does stink.
1: Yeah.
2: Imagine hearing Donald Trump on the phone and then just hearing him not be able to talk about football.
1: Yeah.
2: Like, that guy needs to play, got all the goal shots.
1: Yeah.
2: Shut up, Donald.
1: He's sounds just like Donald Trump.
2: And I didn't want to do the accent.
0: No, don't. Going back to the 2030 World Cup, it's going to be played across six different countries.
1: Okay.
0: Because Morocco, Uruguay, Argentina and Paraguay are also having an opening game to celebrate 100 years since the first World Cup in 1930.
1: Well,
0: so I knew there was something.
1: Well, Bez with the facts. We'll be back after this.
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1: That's one of the things I love about social media, which has been overtaken. You get some brilliant accounts that do some brilliant things, don't they? And Tom, you've just been saying, who was it that's offered Jude Bellingham holidays
2: on the,
1: for
2: on
1: life?
2: The beach? Put a tweet out last night saying Jude Bellingham free holidays for life. Nobody else is awake to stop me.
3: No, that's good. And to be fair, that. I know it's aiming at us like they always do, but Paddy Power had a brilliant one with
1: Gordon Strachan,
3: Charlie Nicholls, and
1: Graham Souness,
3: basically, yeah. A Mexican act and everything, going, us Mexicans, blah, blah, blah, blah. And it was absolutely brilliant, to be fair.
2: I tell you what, I completely forgot about him, and don't want to keep going back to the England game all night.
3: To be fair, we'll do the first hour in England, and then we'll go to Bale for the last hour.
1: Absolutely.
2: Did anybody see Harry Kane and Peter Crouch at the sideline?
3: I've seen the video today.
1: No, I've not seen that. Yeah.
2: So Kane goes over to Crouchy.
1: Yeah.
2: And they both turn into 14-year-old boys who've just won, like, a FIFA tournament. And they're just going ballistic, jumping around, hugging each other.
1: Yeah.
2: And it's just so good to see, because then it's like, just like, they're human. Yeah. Like, do you know what I mean?
1: Competition.
2: Like, a lot of the time, Harry Kane is that ice cold.
1: Yeah.
2: Like that penalty. I think that, to be fair, that was the first time I've seen it looked like he took a deeper breath than I've ever seen him take before.
1: Probably had to. It's the altitude.
2: But also, what a penalty.
1: Yes.
3: I'll be honest, as he got the ball, my mind just went back to France.
1: Yeah.
2: Yeah,
3: I was like, oh, crimes. Yeah.
1: I don't say anything with Harry Kane penalties now, because generally you say it's going in. And I remember the France one, and I said to my lad, he's missing this. Yeah. And I don't know what it was. I don't know if it was his run-up, his stance, or what. You just thought, this isn't going in.
3: And I just want to do a very quick ref watch.
1: Because
3: he's had a lot of stick. I thought he ref the game really well. I honestly did.
2: God, look at him in the union.
3: He's had a lot of stick.
2: Both, I thought he was atrocious.
3: Yeah. Both penalties were spot on.
1: England's, yes.
3: Both of them are penalties.
2: Why?
1: Only because it's been re-refed.
3: Oh,
1: I
3: agree.
1: Think that's my
3: agree.
1: Issue.
2: The clear and obvious error isn't.
3: Because of VAR now, we referee games in slow motion.
1: Yeah.
3: Because they will slow down everything. And it's a penalty.
1: Yeah.
3: Harry Kane kicks the bottom of his foot and makes no contact with the ball.
1: But The ref saw it. That's the bit that bugs me. They've shown the angle that the ref saw it at, and he's not thought that was a penalty. So leave it at that.
3: Yeah, and is it clear and obvious? It depends on your definition. Probably not, but actually, if you only see that once and that's what you see, it's a penalty.
1: Yeah.
3: To red card, got no questions with that.
1: Yeah.
3: The one decision that he did get wrong for me, and he could have boot a few of the Mexican players.
2: He should have.
3: But I thought he was very good when they were trying to intimidate, and he got straight over to them when he was in their faces going, cut it out. The free kick for their first goal was never a free kick. It was a dive.
1: Oh, absolutely.
3: That's the one that changed the game.
1: Yeah.
3: But people saying he had an atrocious game, he got the big decisions right.
1: Do you think he was right
2: He's not... Their players all been in the... In the box when Kane's trying to take the penalty, and
3: again,
2: their goalkeeper.
3: It could have been stronger.
2: But then Harry Kane got booked when they had the penalty.
3: Yeah.
2: He got booked for standing in the box within seconds.
3: Oh, did he? I thought he'd booked him for the tackle.
2: Can't book him for that.
1: No, I don't think it was for the tackle.
3: Wanted.
1: But then, do you not think he set his stall out when he booked Declan Rice?
2: 12 seconds.
3: And it was a booking.
1: Do you think?
3: Oh, I do, yeah.
2: I don't.
1: No.
3: It says a booking. It doesn't matter if it's 12 seconds in, 12 minutes in, or 12 minutes from the end. That's a booking.
1: Yeah. Referees union. And football's a game of opinions, isn't it?
2: A lot of...
3: No, I honestly thought he handled it quite well, because...
2: That's the problem.
3: The pressure,
2: they all think they're doing quite well.
1: Yeah.
3: The pressure he'd had on him in that stadium, Mexicans, I thought actually stood up pretty well to him, apart from should have booked a few.
1: So the final bit about England, in the World Cup, just before we come to Shed 7, we're getting better, because, we're getting better. England fans, what do you think so far at the World Cup?
2: Mustard.
1: I think they've been amazing.
3: Class.
2: As always.
1: Class. Yeah.
2: As always. And I tell you what, I wouldn't have liked to have been in that stadium last night.
1: No.
2: I've seen some of the videos. What I really enjoyed was a video There was a couple of Mexicans turning around and they're doing the
3: to David Bentley.
1: Yes.
2: And then the camera pans down and there's a bloke halfway down in an England shirt just giving it beans to all these Mexicans. He must be mid-50s. And he's got Ricky Lambert on the back of his English shirt. Do you think that bloke played probably two games, did he?
1: Yeah. Were they Mexican jumping beans?
2: Yeah. What?
1: No, nothing. Have you never heard of a Mexican jumping bean?
2: No.
1: Both of you are looking at me blank now. Oh,
2: was that in the 50s?
1: I feel really old when I'm in with you two.
2: You are?
1: I'm not that old.
2: You are, clearly.
3: I'm surprised that next week they aren't giving you a birthday off for your 50th, to be fair.
1: Rude. Rude.
2: So was this something that was rationed in the war?
1: No, Mexican jumping beans. It's a little trick you used to be able to get. Like these little beans you put in the palm of your hand and it dances. Anyway, I'll show you after.
3: I've heard of the bonding fish thing.
1: No, it's not that.
2: I think I'll probably just go for my Chinese.
1: Yeah, I think the England fans have been amazing. We played Wonderwall at the beginning of the show, which has been picked up now as the anthem for this tournament, hasn't it?
2: I genuinely feel as well that was America going, oh, we don't know what English music is, we don't know what English.
1: Yeah,
2: but Oasis.
3: I think
1: but he's got rid of Sweet Caroline.
3: Yes.
1: Yes.
3: Yes, I agree with that.
2: I think they've been playing it before, haven't they? Where England fans have just been going,
3: it says overdone now, isn't it? But I think each association has picked a song for if they win. That's obviously ours. And always have got the Viking song. And
2: I'm enjoying that.
3: Yeah, like, I don't want to see it again.
1: No.
3: Seeing it now, don't need to see it again, because obviously if we see it again, it means we're going home.
1: Yeah.
2: I enjoy it when it's in unison. It really bugs me.
3: The Icelandic clap was brilliant once. Yes. That come in.
1: Yeah. I did see a video yesterday of a guy doing the Norway thing on a tube train. Saying to everybody, get down, we'll do the...
2: So people like that should just be shot on the spot.
1: for balance, I would shake their hand, but
2: there we are. The difference of opinion. Don't be on the tube that day. Could be.
1: And I know you've been to a World Cup, Tom, before. You ever been to a World Cup?
3: No, nope, have it.
1: Is it on your bucket list?
3: With the way Costco, we know.
1: No. If money wasn't an issue,
3: 100%.
2: Ours was very expensive still, and we only did. We flew out Saturday night and we flew back Wednesday morning.
1: Yeah.
2: The game was the Tuesday night. Wow. That Tuesday night was the worst night of my entire life. After the game. So the game finishes, England 3, Wales 0.
3: And this is Qatar World Cup for anyone listening.
1: Yeah.
2: We get in a taxi to the airport for. We get to the airport for about 1:30. Our flight is at 5.
1: Wow.
2: Nothing. So, because Qatar was so small, the airport you fly into is the new airport. The airport you fly out of is the old airport.
1: Wow.
2: The old airport, that has everything shut. So no shops, no nothing. The only thing they've done is they've opened a small cafe, which is obviously rammed full of people flying in and out of Qatar. Because a lot of people stayed in Dubai.
1: Yeah.
2: And just flew over. But yeah, and then we had to fly. So we flew at 5:00. I think it was about 2 hours to Turkey. And then we had an hour in Istanbul. And then we did 4 hours on Pegasus Airlines back to Manchester. Now, I didn't know what Pegasus Airlines was. And it's pretty much their equivalent of Ryanair. But with thinner seats.
3: Other budget airlines are available.
2: Yes.
1: Are they? I don't know.
2: I don't know either. Yeah.
1: So you're telling me everywhere was shut and you couldn't even get a big Toblerone?
2: No.
1: That's shocking.
2: I'll be honest, that time of night, I've been drinking for 4 days. I just wanted KFC or Burger King.
1: as it is. Anyway, I alluded to them a little while ago. Here are Shed 7 with Getting Better.

0: This is Six Towns Radio, the bright side of Staffordshire since 2010.
1: So we're back. It's Behind the Scoreboard here on Six Towns Radio with the lads from Ale and Vale. I am joined by Bez and Tom. We've done the World Cup to death now, so let's move on to Vale. What's happening there then, lads?
2: New signings today, haven't we?
1: We have.
2: Mason Terry come in, goalkeeper, and by the look of it, Tom, that looks as though two good goalkeepers in the club.
3: Yeah, I don't know a great deal about him. I think he was at Braintree last season, wasn't he?
2: He was.
3: But is National League?
2: Potentially.
1: He's a handsome lad, isn't he?
3: I've seen your comments earlier.
1: Mate, to tell you what, we've signed some eye candy. Connor Hall, better watch out, tell you. I might get a new favourite.
3: In our house, there's only one winner, and that's Connor. That's for my lady, anyway.
2: Yeah. What about for you?
3: I like a bit of rough and ready. I don't think we've got anyone.
1: Told you, it's Team Handsome this season. So we've got that. Is he the fifth in the door?
3: That's what
1: now,
3: we need,
1: isn't
3: Dan.
1: He?
3: We need a right big ugly bugger.
1: Yeah. Are you putting yourself forward there, Tom?
3: That's a big
2: Popey retired yesterday.
1: Yeah, bless him, and good luck on your retirement.
2: Yes, 100%. Yeah. No,
3: more faces than Big Ben.
2: No, we love Popey. He was obviously with us last month.
1: He was, and you guys had a good chat with him. Yeah. Anyway, I was here. That's fifth one in the door. So we've had. You're going to have to remind me now.
2: Let's go through them then.
1: Go on.
3: Jasper Moon
2: was the first one, and centre half from Burton Albion. On paper, and all the signings, all we can say is on paper, because we haven't seen him on grass yet, have we?
3: Yeah, and I'm
2: looks like a good signing.
3: We can take a bit from what Steph, Johnny's wife, says.
1: Yeah. Yeah.
3: Obviously, she's a big Burton Albion fan. She goes all the games.
2: Season ticket holder, has been for years.
1: Yeah.
3: So I'm also not going to be one of these people who sit here and pretends I've watched 48 Tottenham under 21 games to tell you about the next one through the door.
2: Yeah. Wasn't next, was he?
3: I can't remember.
2: I'm sure after them we then signed
3: a goalkeeper.
2: No, the goalkeeper was the first goalkeeper.
1: Yeah. Whose name is
2: it's gone now.
3: Oh, they've all gone out of my head.
1: That's a funny name,
3: and my internet's gone.
2: I had it earlier.
1: Come on.
2: It was
1: anyone would think this was thrown together, wouldn't they?
2: Yeah.
3: Well, Johnny's going to love this.
2: Yes.
3: Matthew Craig we signed from Spurs.
2: Spurs, he's the midfielder. And again, we don't know. All we can go off is what other fans are saying, really, at this point, can't we? And he had a good spell at Doncaster.
3: Yeah, we've got
1: Jackson
3: Smith.
1: So Jackson, he's the goalkeeper.
3: We signed from Barnsley.
2: Yeah, and again, he had...
3: We've paid money for him.
2: Yeah, we have.
3: I didn't realise that.
2: He spent the second half of last season on loan at Grimsby.
3: Yeah.
2: And he played 23 league games for them and kept 12 clean sheets.
3: Yeah, right. Okay.
2: Saved two penalties out of four.
3: Should have gone with England.
2: Yeah. But by Grimsby fans are saying, and again, you always take it with a pinch of salt, especially when the slagging players off, you take it with a pinch of salt, don't you? Because you've always got the ones that want to... have a dig, but actually all their fans who are mine are saying you've just signed the best goalkeeper in League Two for next season,
3: and I think
2: he could be playing a lot higher.
3: Yeah, and I think there was a lot of people who just kind of went, they're probably actually just paying a little bit more money than we are.
2: Yeah,
3: and
2: there was.
3: And I believe he's from Telfe.
2: Yes, he's from Telfe, and he alluded to that in his interview that he can actually live at home. He's a family man.
1: Just that road.
3: And then after that, we have got by far probably the best signing of League Two, I think, and it'll take a hell of a sign. Maybe Salford's most recent signing could trump it. But for me, this is a hell of a signing than Carl Dempsey.
1: It's one of them when you... Am I reading this right?
2: Yeah.
1: Am I reading this? We've signed...
3: I thought we got more chance of signing Clint Dempsey than we had Carl Dempsey. He's been retired 5 years.
1: Yeah. The reason I say that is because I follow football, I love football, but I'm not ingrained in it. Like, you know, I love listening to the pod because Johnny will just throw off, you know, this player plays for this team and that player. I don't follow it as closely as that.
3: Doesn't like listening to it for anything we do, mate.
2: No. And then you've got Andy's photographic memory that can tell you what happened in 1972.
1: Yeah, absolutely.
3: Or what instruments a referee plays.
1: Yeah. Although I did remember about Steve Morrow falling off Tony Adams' shoulders. Anyway, just made myself laugh now.
2: Someone's got Laffite.
1: I've completely forgot what I was going to say. No, the reason I say that is that even I knew who Kyle Dempsey was.
2: Yeah. And again, I cover Bolton for work, and straight away I got emails coming in from brokers and Bolton. What a great signing that is. Yeah. No disrespect, but we can't believe he's dropped to League Two.
1: Yeah.
2: So they weren't having a dig at Vale as a club. They're just like, he should have been signing for a mid-table, top-half League One side, not dropping to League Two.
1: So Vale's midfield now.
2: Oh, we look stacked.
1: It's almost like, well.
2: And they've been back in today, and Reece looks in good shape from the picture that's been put online today.
3: I've seen a bit of Reece on his Instagram as well. He looks like he's been working quite hard.
2: Looks better. But yeah, let's go through the midfield. You've got Byers now.
1: Byers.
2: Walters.
1: Yeah.
2: Garrity. Dempsey.
3: Crowsdale.
2: And you've got George Hall that could play there.
3: Matthew Craig.
1: Yeah.
3: George Hall can't play there. Take him out of that. George Hall is not playing centre midfield.
1: Where are you putting George? Wing.
3: Right wing, yeah. The only place you can put him, because he can't play football. He can run. He's not technically good enough to play in there. He isn't good enough.
1: So we've got a midfield of 75 players.
2: Yeah.
1: But
3: a friend of mine is a Stoke fan, text saying they've just signed their 48th centre midfielder. We'd be all right if we played each other. We'd just play midfielders.
2: Yeah, they've made some signings. I hate saying it, but they've made some very good signings down the road.
1: Yeah.
2: Obviously, I don't hate saying it because we're on radio. But I hate saying
3: it. We're not going to talk about it.
2: But, yeah, going back to the signings, Dempsey, can you remember the last player we signed from Bolton Wanderers?
1: No.
2: Or the last one that springs to my mind?
3: Oh, last one we signed from Bolton, don't tell me.
2: Well, it'll be a long radio show if you can't remember.
1: Please do.
3: Tell me. Laurie Wilson?
2: Laurie Wilson.
3: Oh, absolute scenes from Tom.
2: Laurie Wilson, and he come, and on paper we were all very, very excited, weren't we? And that's why you always judge players once you see him in your shirt.
1: Yeah.
2: But he just turned vegan, hadn't he? And he just wasn't the same player.
1: Oh, okay.
3: Really?
2: Yeah, he just turned vegan when he signed for us.
3: Oh, no wonder he went downhill.
2: Yeah.
1: Is he a Forest Green now?
2: I was just going to say, he obviously thought he was signing for Forest Green.
3: Anyone who drinks that green Coca-Cola.
1: Green Coca-Cola?
3: It's in a green can. Like a vegan Coca-Cola.
1: Oh, okay.
3: Don't do it.
1: I mean, how can Coca-Cola not be vegan? I'm struggling with that one.
3: I don't know.
1: We digress. We digress.
3: Don't ask me things like this because I'll say something daft.
1: Not like you, Tom.
2: But yeah, so should we go back to the beginning? Let's go back. So in goal, we've now got a choice of Jackson Smith, Mason Terry, and Morosi is obviously still on the books but available for transfer.
1: He'll be going, won't he?
2: Yeah.
1: I don't think they'll have announced this lad today if Morosi wasn't on his way.
3: I assume they might have done it because Morosi might not be in the training pitches or something like that.
1: Yeah.
2: To be honest, it wouldn't surprise me if Vale have said to Morosi, you're available for transfer, you're not training with the first team.
1: Yeah. It happens.
2: We don't want you.
3: Well,
2: and then it's up to him because he's got a contract and it's in his right to go, well, I'll sit here for 12 months and take the money, thank you.
1: Yeah.
2: You'd hope that a professional footballer wouldn't want to do that.
3: Has he not got 2 years left? Has he not signed a 3-year deal?
2: I thought he signed two, I'll be fair.
3: I don't know.
2: But yeah, so there's your goalies for now. We haven't seen the two new goalies, have we? But
1: no.
2: We'd assume Jackson's coming in as number one.
3: Yeah.
1: Yeah.
2: With Mason as backup, we'd assume.
1: Yeah.
2: But again, listening to Teddy's interview today, he says, I'm here to challenge.
1: Yeah.
3: Oh,
1: why wouldn't you?
3: I don't want a second choice keeper coming in and going,
1: I'm just going to sit on the bench.
3: I'm never going to get anywhere near it.
1: Yeah.
3: You know, people go through bad runs of form.
2: Yeah.
3: If look at Morosi. We all sat here 12 months ago going, he's our number one.
1: Yeah.
2: Yeah.
3: End of August, we went, he's dropped a few clang, hasn't he?
1: And then how many keepers did we go through after that? Yeah.
2: Yeah.
1: So
2: that's goalkeeper. Defence.
1: Defence.
2: We've now got Kyle John, Jaheim Headley, Jordan Gabriel, Liam Gordon, Cameron Humphreys, Connor Hall, Jasper Moon.
1: Happy with that.
3: I want another centre-half.
2: Yeah, is the one missing? No, there isn't. Yeah, we definitely need another centre-half. Because John's going to be potential cover at right-back or centre-half.
3: Cards and starts from here, centre-half.
2: So is he starting with Humphreys, Hall, Moon? Exactly. That's
1: so it stumped you there, Annie.
3: I don't think Cameron Humphreys is going to be here, if I'm honest.
1: Do you not?
3: I'm not. Not overly fussed. Don't think he was brilliant last season.
1: I don't think
2: if he goes, we definitely need another. If he stays, you've got four centre-halves. If you're classing Kyle John, you probably need another for injuries / suspensions, don't you?
1: Yeah.
3: I don't know. I feel like Kyle John is probably the kind of player you want playing in League Two. And he was a standout for me last season. I think he got Player of the Season, didn't he?
1: He's very Smithy.
3: Did he not get Player of the Season?
1: I think he...
2: Yes, he did.
1: Yeah.
2: He got Player of the Season.
3: So then. The idea that he'd be back up is madness to me.
1: Do you know what I can't wait for when we play Tranmere and him and Smithy are in the box?
2: Opening home game.
1: Yeah.
3: For the fourth successive League Two season, I believe.
2: Oh, I thought it was third.
3: Third, is it?
2: Third. Oh, okay. Both the others have been nil-nil.
1: Well, there you go.
3: Yeah,
1: it's going to be 5-0 to Tranmere then, isn't it?
2: Yeah. But then, just going through again the midfield, just to clarify, Garrity, Crosdale, Byers, Rico Richards is still there, Walter Shaw at Craig and Dempsey.
1: Yeah. We'll talk about the striker situation, or lack thereof, should I say, after this.
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1: Have you got a score update, Bez?
2: Still 0-0 Portugal-Spain. Rangers had two half-decent chances, but comfortable saves for
1: Who do you reckon's going through from
3: that? It was like Gillette Soccer Saturday, that one, isn't it? Over to you in the studio.
2: Back over to you, Lee. You've got fancy Spain, haven't you? But this is the... Well, on paper, this was the tie of the last 16.
1: Yeah.
2: To be fair, I think we potentially had it all. Maybe Argentina and Cape Verde that I only saw the highlights from.
1: Oh, that Cape Verde goal. Was that? See that?
2: That was 3-2, wasn't it, in this
3: round? Yeah, was that this round?
2: Yeah, it was round 16, wasn't it?
1: Yeah.
3: I can't remember.
2: Yeah, it was.
1: Pretty sure it was.
3: Yeah. I thought it was round 32, I thought.
2: Oh. Yeah, because Argentina... Yeah, it was this round, I think.
1: Anyway.
2: But anyway, let's go back to the Vale.
1: Let's go.
3: Argentina got Egypt tomorrow in this.
2: Oh, there we go. Oh, there it's round of 32.
1: Strikers.
2: So I think we're all comfortable with the goalkeeping department.
1: Yes.
2: We're all comfortable with the defence.
1: Yeah.
2: We're comfortable with the midfield, assuming we're classing wingers as strikers.
3: Yeah, I want a couple of wingers.
2: Yeah. Classing them as strikers, and Shorrock is potentially...
3: No,
2: I don't think he'll play much next season. In fact, I think for him, he needs to go out on
1: loan again.
2: So up front at the moment, we've got Ben Wayne and Jaden Stockley. And that's it.
3: Yeah.
2: So it's obvious. I think we're all comfortable everywhere on the pitch now, bar where it's...
3: Can we just stop spamming everything for where are the strikers?
2: No, because it wouldn't be football fans if they did.
3: I've seen them posting today when we signed... The keeper?
2: Yeah.
3: Can he score goals?
1: Yeah. It's all very well, but where are the strikers?
3: Do people think we've forgotten top?
1: It goes back to what we were saying about Tuchel earlier on in his interview, isn't it? You know, do we not think that Brady's thought of that?
3: And arguably, it's the hardest, the most demanding, the one that everybody wants.
1: Yeah.
2: Most expensive.
3: And the one, if you get it wrong, gets absolutely hammered the most.
2: Yeah. Look at last season.
1: Yeah.
3: Look at the season before.
1: And we
2: got promoted the season before.
1: We had Stockley.
2: Stockley and Talai.
3: I'm not thinking of the... When was Ooch and Loft?
2: That was season before that.
3: Season before that.
1: When we last went down.
2: The relegation season, funnily enough.
1: You've never told us what you thought about Ooch, ain't now. We won't go down that route.
2: You look at our past three seasons, you've had relegation, promotion, relegation.
1: Yeah. And we're going back up again this season. Yeah.
2: We've got every chance.
1: Yeah.
2: As long as we get this striker right, wingers right. But, I mean, you look at it. Jaden Stockley, for me, will do as a job.
1: Yeah.
2: He's going to need backup.
1: Oh, absolutely.
2: I hate to say it because I don't want to knock anyone. I'm still not a Ben Wayne fan. I still don't see it. He had two or three good games where he looked as though, do you know what? He's finally learned how to use his body and manoeuvre a defender. And he just never really backed it up after that.
1: It's one of those, isn't he, where you think, lovely lad. Yeah, and I think, I don't know if it was yourself or Johnny that said it on the pod last week, because Rory's gone.
2: Yeah.
1: He's gone with everybody's best wishes.
2: Yes.
1: You know, nobody said, you know, he was awful, he was horrible. You know, there's a lot of people still saying he wasn't given his chance. He was.
2: Yeah, he was.
1: You know, and we didn't see him in training, we didn't know what his attitude behind the scenes was. You can only go off what you saw.
2: Yeah.
1: So, and I think, if I'm honest, I think Rory was one of those that people used as a stick to beat more with.
2: Yeah.
1: You know, if you'd have played Rory, we'd have stayed up, or we'd have done it wouldn't have made a jot of difference. So he goes with best wishes. And I put Ben Wayne in that sort of category. Nice lad, tries hard, but...
3: The one thing I'd say, though, for Ben Wayne is he was our top goal scoring striker, wasn't he, last season?
2: Tells you how bad the rest were.
3: And this is the, you know, he's not played as low as League Two, I don't think, before, has he?
2: No.
1: So he might tear it apart, might he?
3: And the lad's just got... I know he's only gone with New Zealand, and I know he didn't get a kick as a football, but it's got to do good for confidence being out there.
1: And
2: look, if that Ben Wayne turns up for that three or four games when we play Bristol, Sunderland...
3: I was going to say, arguably his goals have come against harder teams than we played against week in, week out, haven't we?
2: And them games, he was actually backing into defenders, turning them, getting away from them, and I thought he's learned how to play. And then after that, he went back to defenders, just moved him out the way. There was no physical presence. If he can add that physicality, there's something there, because he's obviously a goal scorer. He proved that with the goals he scored.
1: Yeah,
3: I think as well, you've got to, you know, we still didn't create a great deal of chances last season, did we? And
2: we didn't.
3: So, don't get me wrong, he was probably the one who was guilty the most of missing chances.
1: Yeah.
2: Yeah, but how many strikers do we need in then? We've got two on the books. We've obviously got Eddie Lake as well, who... played for 10 minutes.
3: I think it kind of depends what formation. If we're going three up top, as in two wide men and one down the middle,
2: which I think we will.
3: with a 4-3-3 kind of, then I would be wanting a complete three across.
1: Yeah.
3: And then probably another wide. Wide.
2: So you're saying one striker.
3: One kind of central striker. And, four wide strikers. But I would expect two of the wide strikers to be able to play down the middle as well.
1: Yeah,
2: I was going to say, because I wouldn't be comfortable going into season with Stockley, Wayne, plus one down the middle.
1: No, I think you need two more down the middle.
2: And we need two more.
1: For me. And I think two of them...
3: Because Wayne would be one of my wider strikers.
1: Yeah,
2: yeah, that's fair. Cause
3: and I'd have Stockley and another as me down the middle.
2: Yeah.
3: And then I'd have predominantly a wide man who can play... Ben Wayne can play down the middle if...
1: Yeah, yeah.
3: If we needed to.
2: And we'd all love O'Neill back, wouldn't we? Let's be honest.
3: Yeah. Yeah, 100%.
1: Yeah.
3: And we don't know. You know, he's keeping everyone guessing with his TikTok what's going on. Because
1: I think he's got everybody on a string.
3: On string.
1: Let's be honest with you.
2: He could potentially be using it as negotiation tactics.
1: Of course he could.
3: He could be signed.
2: He could be. He could have been there today. Yeah, he could have been there today. And that leads us on. They've been back for pre-season today.
1: They have. They've... I mean, it's a good job we're not going in for fat testing, isn't it? But
3: speak for yourself.
1: I can only speak for myself. I won't speak for you, lovely fine figures of men.
3: True.
1: Anyway, yeah. But that's been interesting. So George Byers has been doing a lot of his own training, I've noticed, on his on his Instagram.
2: I'm not on Instagram, mate.
1: Yeah,
3: George has been away, I think, doing it as well.
1: Yeah,
3: hasn't he?
1: Obviously he had a nasty injury last season.
2: Yeah.
1: So he's probably had to catch up a little bit more.
2: And Luke, before anyone throws it at him, it was an injury caused by an absolute terrible tackle. It wasn't George Byers just breaking a glass.
1: No. It was horrible. But that seems to be more and more that's what players are going off and doing. They're going in their own little training camps. They're keeping themselves fit, working on maybe what he feels that he needs to be working on. That can only benefit Vale, can't it?
2: 100%. I mean, you spoke off air about meeting Jan Mulby years ago. I think the days where the footballer left at the end of the season 11 stone and come back 15 stone have gone now, haven't they?
1: Yeah, absolutely.
2: You know, imagine Jan Mulby and Razor Ruddock coming back for the first day of pre-season.
1: That reminds me of something else we can speak about later, but we'll park that thought. But in this day and age, we say they've come in for fat testing, but they're coming in. These are athletes, aren't they?
3: I think they came in for testing last week.
2: Yeah, I think they potentially in today.
3: Friday was fat testing, I think.
2: But today. I think 20 years ago, your pre-season had been 1 or 2 weeks running before you even got a ball out, wasn't it? Whereas now...
3: You wouldn't put your boots on for a week.
2: No. Now they come back with a level of fitness than they're expected to.
1: Yeah.
2: Where you can actually, day one, I'm sure they were on the training pitch with balls today.
3: Yeah, and it felt like there's a lot of teams who played friendlies this weekend.
2: Yeah, there was.
1: Yeah.
3: Which...
2: Local lad James Gibbon scored a screen.
3: Yeah, he did, normally, you wouldn't used to play a friendly until probably the second weekend. You'd have a week solid battering running.
1: And Vale are at Norton on Wednesday, aren't they? I've seen today.
2: John Brady's Port Vale, it's advertised as, so I don't know
1: what it's going to look like. Yeah.
3: Is that like Wayne Rooney's derby? Frank Lampard's. So,
2: to be fair, when do they go to Spain? Is it next week?
3: I haven't got a clue.
1: I think it is next week,
2: Yeah, so in May. Use it to play one or two of the first team. Yeah. I can't imagine he's going to play a whole host, but...
1: What I love about this time of year as well is that every...

0: The Veil chat. I have got a song to play. It's not just all going to be us chatting. Now, I absolutely adore this song, but you two are probably going to look at me and go, I've never heard this in my life because you're far too young.
1: It's
0: but
1: the Mexican Jumping Beans.
0: I still need to show you that. Anyway, with Soul Man, here are Sam and Dave.

0: 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Local radio for Stoke-on-Trent, Newcastle-under-Lyme and beyond.
1: So what I meant to... I've just mentioned it to the lads. I watched the Vinnie Jones documentary a couple of weeks ago on Netflix, Untold.
2: Yes.
1: And it was brilliant. I really enjoyed it. And it just took me back to when pitches weren't as they are nowadays.
2: They weren't
1: even in the Premier League.
2: Yeah.
1: You know, the Premier League.
3: I cast your mind back 6 months to Port Vale's pitch.
1: Well, exactly that. And I'm thinking, even in the Premier League, they didn't moan about that.
2: No.
1: Yeah, we had, you know, Bolton managers moaning about our pitch. And
2: even Dempsey on his interview when he joined the club mentioned that, you know, I played on the pitch last season and I'm glad to see that they've replaced it, and that alluded to the fact he wouldn't have signed if they hadn't.
1: Yeah. So that is one of the major investments that's gone on at the club in the close season is the pitch, obviously. I think they've completed the training pitches now.
2: I hope so, if they were on it today.
3: I was going to say, kicking all the seeds out.
1: building sandcastles. And the main pitch, as well as the pitch, they were doing the perimeter, and we've been promised badges and all sorts of stuff.
2: And they've got an extra 2 weeks now with the opening game away and the League Cup away. So,
1: which is nice.
2: Yeah. It isn't until middle of August first time we'll be in Vale Park.
1: So come...
3: Do you reckon the blokes who are doing it now have gone, should we knock off now?
1: Not all like you, Tom.
2: We'll come in at 12 today after getting up for the England game.
1: Yeah. Well, I mean, to be fair, Vale did say, you know, they're not opening till 12 today, which was...
2: Fair play to them. My work didn't say that.
1: No, nor did mine.
3: Mine did.
2: Yeah. Yours
1: did you just look at yourself
2: day.
1: In the mirror?
3: Yeah. I went and come back home here.
1: Bless
3: after
1: you.
3: After running with the police.
1: So, so that's going to be, that is one of the major investments, as well as what's happening with the team as well. But then today, they...

0: You've shown off the new training kit.
1: Yep, with a new sponsor. Oh, sponsor.
2: I'll think of beauty.
0: Which it is. It's lovely, isn't it? It's absolutely lovely. And it's got Robbie's logo on again.
1: Yeah.
2: Only on the arm.
0: Only on the arm. But Robbie...
2: Halcyon. Halcyon IT company.
0: Yeah. So they are the training wear sponsors. But
2: and new IT partners.
0: Mm-hmm. I'm not advertising.
1: So if you've changed it... on and off, and it hasn't worked. give them a ball after that.
0: Yeah.
2: Well, I assume they're taking over from what Synetics did.
0: Possibly. Yeah. Yeah. Possibly.
1: Makes sense, won't it?
0: Yeah. But Robbie being on the training kit as well as the main kit, it's just going to sell, isn't it?
1: Yeah. And we will say that, as we've already alluded to, Johnny's in Luxembourg tonight watching Robbie, and he has sent back that he's seen two of the new Vale home shirts there.
0: Well, there you go. Amazing.
2: And two of the old ones, wasn't it?
1: Yes.
0: Two of the old ones.
2: So we've got two fans.
1: We've got two Robbie Williams.
0: Yeah. Do you reckon that will bring people to Vale Park?
1: I think what would bring people to Vale Park, and I don't know if they won't do this because of security, etc., is Robbie will come again this season.
0: Yeah.
1: If they could announce it and say,
2: yeah, because we'll be winning.
1: Yeah. If they could say that before the game or at half time, he'll come on, just wave to the fans.
0: Yeah.
2: No, that'd be chaos.
0: Yeah.
2: Because he can't come on the pitch. He can't come on the pitch because people have jumped the perimeters. And
1: that's what I mean, because of security.
2: You just have him from Carroll's.
1: I was going to say,
2: box.
1: He stand from the director's box and wave.
0: You remember the testimonials.
1: But then also, if people going to stand outside the ground for 3 hours after the game, so we can't leave.
0: Yeah.
2: But. Yeah. You know, I remember when he last came to open the Robbie Street.
0: Yeah.
2: And when I got up there, it was quite evident that it was something was happening.
0: Yeah.
2: Because there was a number of blokes on the car park who were like flat caps reading a paper.
0: Who you've not seen before.
2: Yeah. And like they're all messing with their ears. You know, how long have we had a bench there in the middle of that car park where that bloke's sitting watching? Like, and then we got upstairs and there was a huge TV camera, and then someone went, this looks like he might be here today then.
0: Bless his
2: heart. And then came round and he was there.
1: But again, the club should be monetising everything they can off Robbie now.
0: Absolutely, and I'm not saying I've got any insider knowledge in any way, shape or form.
2: But you have.
0: But I just get the impression from his interview that Robbie's good with that.
1: Yeah.
0: You know? I've come, I'm doing this, you know, make the most of it. And I'm all for it. Speaking of which...
3: Hi, I'm Robbie Williams and you're listening to Six Towns Radio.
0: See, I can just call him up just like that.
1: Yeah.
0: So I can do it again.
3: Hi, I'm Robbie Williams and you're listening to Six Towns Radio.
0: Oh, he is.
2: That's pretty cool, isn't it?
0: Yeah, he's doing well, considering...
2: Have you got the ChatGPT done that?
0: No, that was in the Robbie Williams lounge.
2: Yeah.
0: when he was there. Considering he's in Luxembourg tonight and he'll probably just be about on stage now. We do that well.
2: If Johnny isn't replying, then yeah.
0: Yeah. So, off the pitch... What else are we looking for this coming season, do you think?
2: An away kit.
0: The away kit, yeah. We're waiting.
2: Interesting
0: on that.
2: To see like kind of what they go with there, because the home kit is a new design.
0: Yeah.
2: We've reversed the black and white almost as well.
1: Yeah. Mm.
0: And it's been almost universally praised.
1: Yeah.
0: Which rarely happens at Vale.
1: And it was going to be hard after last season.
0: Oh, absolutely.
1: Kit.
0: Which everybody loved, didn't they?
1: Yeah. I think so. So, yeah, really looking forward to that. On about kits, just changing the subject, but keeping the subject the same. Have you seen Sunderland's new away kit?
0: No.
2: I have not.
1: It's a nod to Elvis in conjunction with Graceland.
2: Goodness.
0: Oh, here we go.
2: Well, they'll do just sitting on toilets.
0: Is there a connection there?
1: Sunderland sing an Elvis song.
0: Is that it? We sing an Elvis song.
1: I know, but they've obviously gone
2: what
1: in before.
2: What do they
1: us.
2: Sing?
1: Can't Help Falling in Love.
0: We sing that.
1: Yeah, but it's their main song. But yeah, it's 50 years since they started singing that. The pink one, yeah.
0: Okay.
1: It's actually got Elvis's signature on, and on the back it says Can't Help Falling in Love.
0: Okay.
1: Elvis's
2: it
1: signature.
2: Is quite nice because it kept the badge pink as well.
1: Yeah.
0: Oh.
2: And it's Hummel.
0: Oh.
2: Now, I do like a Hummel strip.
0: That is nice. Do you know, that reminds me of the Bohemians ones that they do, like the Fontaines and...
2: And they've got a Heroes.
0: Thin Lizzy and all that sort of stuff.
2: They've got a Heroes shirt.
0: A Heroes.
2: Which I assume is going to be for Remembrance Sunday, maybe.
0: Oh, okay.
2: They've got all white with a red bar. It's quite nice.
0: Oh, that's nice. Do you know what I honestly thought you were going to say, Bez, when you said, have you seen Sunderland's away kit? I thought you were going to say, it's black and white stripes.
1: No. I don't think they'd be doing that. I think they'd be uproar, wouldn't they?
0: No, absolutely. So we're waiting on the away kits.
2: And just breaking news, Justin.
0: Breaking news.
2: Is the FA are to make an audacious appeal on Jared Cordes' red card so he could play against Norway.
0: Why not?
1: Is Rhys James still broke?
0: Oh, he's not going to play in the rest of the World Cup,
2: well,
0: is he?
2: He said he could have played last night.
1: Yeah.
0: It's Rhys James, he's made of glass.
2: And what's up with Jed Spence now? He played, didn't he, when he came on?
1: Yeah.
2: I mean, I think he was just back on it because I did forget to mention.
1: It was his performance in the last game.
2: I hammered Saka for not looking fit. I thought he'd got hamstrings that were made of iron. And then he beat his man, delivered a lovely cross, and Jude Bellingham scored.
1: Yeah, great baller.
0: There you go.
1: What else have we got to wait for this summer now? We've got obviously no home friendlies, which is disappointing from a fan's perspective wanting to go, but obviously it's fully understandable we haven't got one.
2: We are the opening game of the season.
1: We are.
0: Yeah,
1: and as someone put on Twitter tonight, Raúl Jiménez's next competitive game after playing England in the World Cup is Port Vale in the League Cup.
0: He won't play against us.
1: Oh, I think they'll go strong.
0: Do you think?
1: New manager.
0: Yeah.
1: New league. They won't probably get off to the momentum. Good start.
0: Yeah.
1: Trippy is there now as well. See, I think they'll play a strong side.
0: I said that to my lad. I said, do you fancy going Molineux? Just, you know, it's Friday night. Well, let's go down Molineux. And he said, well, why would we do that? I said, well, chance to see like Kieran Trippier. He said, I thought he'd pulled out of that because Rob Edwards got sacked.
1: He was talking about ripping his contract up. Seen anywhere. It's confirmed.
2: No, he said he spoke to the new manager and
1: he's all right.
2: Yeah, he's okay.
1: Yeah. Right, fair enough.
2: Probably been given the captain's armband.
1: Yeah.
0: Yeah.
1: But no, last time I went Molineux, I remember going years ago when the Vale fans were in the lower tier and their fans above were chucking lighters, coins.
0: I can tell you a story about Molineux. My brother's and all his mates are Wolves fans. So back in the 90s, they all had season tickets. And they were playing Vale one Saturday afternoon and one of his mates couldn't go. So they said, do you want the ticket? And I was like, yeah, but you've got to sit in the Wolves end. So, and I did. And it was in the days when the away fans were in, not in the part that they are now. They were actually in the part of the stand across the way. So they were right opposite where I was. And we won. Vale won. Tony Naylor with a header against Dean Richards. And I'll never forget it because Guppy put in the cross. And I had to sit on my hands.
1: Yeah, like
0: I had been about, 15, 16 at the time, and I had to sit on my hands. And on the radio on the way back, we're listening to whatever it was, Radio West Midlands or whatever. They were talking about which players would you take from Vale? And they were all like, that's Steve Guppy. We should try and get him and all that sort of thing. It was nuts. So I just remember getting back into the car of all these Wolves fans going,
2: I used to love, I think it was possibly like late 90s.
1: Yeah.
2: And every time we played Wolves, we used to have a chain strip of all white from the white, black, white.
0: Yes.
2: Yeah. And for some reason, I always used to look forward to that because... I remember it Champions League early 2000s, 2003. Man United used to change from red, white shorts, black socks to white socks. And I used to love the fact that they changed their kit. And you used people do it on Pro Evo.
1: What does it say about simple things?
2: I know. I'm very similar to Phil Bowers. He's similar to me with the Museum of Jerseys on Twitter.
0: Yes. Yeah.
1: Yeah, but what a game Pro Evo was. That was mine, that was
2: Pro Evo
1: over FIFA every day of the week.
0: Wow, there we go. See, we're all showing our age now, aren't
2: we? Until the step into PlayStation 3.
1: Yeah, was that when it went from Pro Evo that 5 went to shocking. Like 98? Yeah. And yeah.
2: No, it went... It was Pro Evo...
1: I think I still played them then.
2: Yeah, like 2013 was it then, I think, maybe.
1: Wow. Best one was the one where Adrian was on the...
2: Henry and Terry. Pro Evo 5.
1: Five, yeah.
0: Henry and Terry. Well,
2: Terry Henry.
0: Terry Henry. There we go. More to come after this.
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0: So the next time we're here, we'll pretty much be on...
2: we'll have just played Blackpool in our final pre-season game,
0: yeah.
2: And we'll be facing Wolves the Friday after.
0: Do you think it's too early in the 2 and a bit minutes that we've got left to do predictions for next season?
2: Top. Win it by 112 points.
1: Win it by 112?
2: Yeah, we're not going to lose it.
0: Nobody else is getting any points.
2: No, I think we will be... I'm going to go playoffs.
0: Okay.
2: Because I feel like we have had to make adjustments to squad size, to budget size, because we cannot just keep going in this, let's keep the budget going up.
0: Yeah.
2: It's not feasible, it's not affordable.
0: Yeah.
2: And quite frankly, what we've seen previously is it just gets spent on rubbish.
0: Yeah.
2: So I think John Brady is more than capable of working with a smaller budget.
0: Yeah.
2: But I'm not going to then go, oh, we should be winning this league, because I'm not that naive, because there's that many teams in there who are probably looking at, I'd say there's probably 7 or 8 teams that are looking at we could win this league.
0: Yeah. The bit that we haven't touched on, we probably should have done, Martin Foyle coming back into the club.
2: Yeah! My mate's back.
0: Chief Scouts, I knew that would put a smile on your face. That's only going to help, particularly in the striker department. You would imagine.
1: Yeah, he knows the club inside out, doesn't he? He's picked strikers all of his career.
0: Yeah.
2: And he's worked with John. He knows what John wants.
1: Yeah, exactly.
2: But I hope people, again, pressure isn't there to just go, right, Mart, go out and find us. If you don't sign a son who makes us £1 million in the next 3 weeks, then what have you been doing?
1: Yeah. Any recruitment team need at least three windows to be touched.
2: I'd be interested to know if being involved in the signing so far.
0: It may be. So, Tom, you're going for playoffs, Bears.
1: I'd be very disappointed if we didn't finish top seven playoffs.
0: Yeah.
1: I think the aim's got to be top three.
0: Top three, yeah.
1: Automatic promotion. Let's go back again, and then we can't yo-yo again.
0: The three times that we've been promoted out of this league, so under Mickey, we went up in third.
1: Yeah.
0: The last time we went up in second.
2: No, we got the playoffs.
1: No, that was the Darryl Clark in playoffs. Between. So Mickey was third. Between was playoffs. And
0: then it was playoffs. Then second. I meant automatically. Ah. Then we were second. So for me, it's got to be champions.
1: It'd be nice, wouldn't it?
2: Or 10th.
0: that would be the veiled thing to do. So, guys, you'll be back again next month for another edition of Behind the Scoreboard. Look out for the Ale and the Veil podcast as well.
2: Just a quick one. Quiz tickets have not gone on sale yet, so don't worry. We will update when they do go. We've just had an issue with Ticketmaster.
0: There you go. It's on fire.

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1: And during the few moments that we have left, we want to talk right down to earth in a language that everybody here can easily understand.

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1: Loose Cannon with Simon Edwards on 6TR.

Hey Sebs, welcome to Loose Cannon. I'm your host, Big Si. That was Big Black with the track Passing Complexion from the band's second album, Atomizer, which came out in 1985, and it was the first of our opening oldies. Here comes the second.

0: Oh, yes, lovely squelchy stuff. That was Skinny Puppy with the track Social Deception from their first album, Bites, which also came out in 1985, and that was the second of the opening oldies. Now, straight into the featured album. The band, the duo, are Marking and Plating, two French guys based in Texas. The album is called Fake Band, and track one is the title track. Here you go.
1: Croque de faux, un, deux, trois.

Crikey, crazy stuff. That was Marking and Plating with track one from tonight's featured album, Fake Band. Now, our friend Des Dare of Australia, currently based in Brighton, has a new album, came out on the 1st of May. These Days Are Wild and Blind. There are 12 tracks on it. It's available via God Unknown Records. And I'm going to play you the track Insolvent.

0: Top stuff that was Des Dare with the track Insolvent Soldiers from the new album These Days Are Wild and Blind.
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0: Part of my research for this week's show has been listening to bands from countries beginning with P, one of them being Paraguay. I believe that Nakira Pochi are based in Paraguay. They've got a six-track release, Liebeslied auf den Wald, which came out in January via Diluculum Laboratories of Asunción, Paraguay. And I'm going to play you a track from it, which is Gnarl.

Nice one, folks. That was Nakira Pochi with the track Gnarl. Now, our friends Concrete Cats of Sheffield have a new 3-track EP, came out in June. It's called Nine Lives, and I'm going to play you the track Seasons Burn.

Super cool, thanks folks. That was Concrete Cats with the track Seasons Burn. The drummer in Concrete Cats being one of my oldest friends, John Kirk. Now we're going back to the featured album. The band, the duo, are Marking and Plating. They're based in Austin, Texas, and the two of them are Michael Perrett, or possibly Perret, on vocals and lyrics, and Gerard Guillaume on noises and capture. And track two is Two-Headed Dog in the Library.

Phenomenal stuff. Marking and Plating, track two from tonight's featured album, Headed Dog, in the library. Now, Death by Love, or a Polish and American duo, they've got a new album, 444, 11 tracks on it. Came out at the end of May via Distortion Productions on CD and digital, and this track is I Don't.

icy cold stuff there, Death by Love, with the track I Don't. Now, the next band I know nothing about, really. They're based in Strasbourg, or they were based in Strasbourg. They're called Télé Détente 666, and someone's re-released their single from 2012, which is called Les Rats.

The Thrumbling Delights of Telly Détente, Cis, and that was the track Les Rats. Now, AK Reptile, formerly known as Arthur J. Reptilian, is a solo project of Stephen Mallet, a Brit based in Paris, and he's got a new single came out on the 25th of June via Geographie. It is Knackered.

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That was AK Reptile and the single Knackered. Now, straight back to the featured album. Track three is Big Business Devil Town.

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1: More chaotic weird delights there from the featured album. That was Big Business Devil Town.
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1: Now, young Mr. Howard is based in Volcan, Panama. There's a five-track EP, Jazz, the Kid and the Koala Bear, Incredulity, which came out in February. And I'm going to play you the track, Desert Interpolations, version E.

Lovely stuff there. That was young Mr. Howard with the track Desert Interpolations version E. Stemmed, that's STEMD, are based in Detroit. They've got a four-track EP, Invalid Memory, came out on the 29th of June on cassette and digital, and this track is Bigger Than.

Damn good stuff. That was Stemmed with the track Bigger Than. Now, to Springfield, Missouri, the band are Snoozer. They are Kenny on guitar, Jeremy on guitar and vocals, Steve on bass and Garrett on drums. And they've got a six-track demo up on their Bandcamp page. I've been there since the 29th of June. And one of the tracks is Stall.

nice one, folks. That was Snoozer with the track Stall. Now, Fake Band is Marking and Plating's fourth release and is a collection of love-hate letters to their home city of Austin, Texas. They're not cover versions, but reimaginings of tracks by the likes of Dix, Rocky Erickson, Daniel Johnston, Butthole Surfers, Agony Column, Spoon, The American Psycho Band, Ghostland, Observatory, Cotton Mather, and Glass Eye.

And that, I neglected to tell you, was trap four, was Gibby in my room last night. Imaginary husband are Fionn Westhead on drums, Jackson Bleasard on guitar, Alex Ulyansky on guitar, Charlie Morley on bass and vocals, and Johnny Alliston Holt on vocals. They're based in Leeds. They've got a new 7-track out, Towards Cleaner Bodies, came out on the 3rd of July, and this one is Warhammer Room.

super cool stuff. That was Imaginary Husband with the track Warhammer Room. Now I've got two tracks for you from a compilation. It's the Flowerpot Records 2026 sampler. 23 tracks on there. Came out on the 1st of July on CD and digital. The first of them is from Break Run, who are based in Pittsburgh, and this track is Lossy.

Lovely stuff. That was Break Run with the track Lossy. And the second track I'm going to play for you from this sampler is from Ohio-based Totally Destroyed, and the track is Buggin'.

0: top stuff there, that was the band Totally Destroyed with the track Buggin, the second of two tracks from the Flowerpot Records 2026 sampler, which came out on the 1st.
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0: Now, back to the featured album. The next track is God's Guns Guts.

0: s'intense directement vers vous.
1: More crazed and bizarre delights there from the excellent featured album that was Marking and Plating with track 5, Gods, Guns, Guts. Now, Memphis Design of Pittsburgh have a new single, came out at the end of June. It's this, Receiver.

Yes, banging good stuff. That was Memphis Design with their current single, Receiver. Now, Chudovishno are based in Skopje, North Macedonia. They've got a four-track EP, Pesni za nedovršenite, or Songs About the Unfinished. That came out at the end of June, and I'm going to play you a track that may be called something like Daj malce Davidem kolkune mozešta se sobereš, or Let's See How Much You Can't Pull Yourself Together, approximately.

Gorgeous stuff. That was Chudovishno with a long title in North Macedonian or possibly Bulgarian that I'm not going to read out again. Secret Mutilator are based in Los Angeles. Their album The Internet Database, 10 tracks of it, came out at the end of June, and I'm going to play you this, The Feeling.

Gloriously freaked out. That was Marking and Plating with track 6 from tonight's featured album. That was Utilitarians. Now, I don't think I've told you yet where you can get the album from. If I have, please forgive me. I'm going to tell you again. It is available via Strange Mono on cassette and digital. Also, you can get it from the band's Bandcamp on digital. It is Fake Band, 10 tracks by Marking and Plating, two French guys based in Texas. And came out on the 26th of June. And what I definitely haven't told you yet is that if you're listening live on Monday, you will hear 7 tracks from the featured album on the show. If you're listening later in the week via SoundCloud or via one of the other stations, another 2 or possibly 3 tracks will be edited on at the end of the show. Okay, because there are 10 tracks in all, as I've just told you. Right, now, French band Whoopers have a new 6-track, Tell Me About Your Father, came out on the 29th of June, and this track is I Don't Like Idols.

0: Now, Swamp Folks, that was Whoopers with I Don't Like Idols. Next, we've got a track from Minimum Rage, who are based in Occupied Palestine. They've got a 5-track demo up on their Bandcamp page, been there since mid-April, and this track is Sinkhole Stew.
1: Neuf Antimanius Summertime!

excellent stuff. That was Minimum Rage with the track Sinkhole Stew. And as always, our thoughts go out to the oppressed people of Palestine and all other peoples suffering beneath the jackboot of fascism, etc. Now we're going back to Paraguay for the next two tracks. The first one is from Vergüenza Ajena, based in Asunción. They've got an 8-track album, Soy Feliz, came out in May, and this track is Quisiera Será.

banging good stuff that was, Vergüenza Ajena and Quisiera Será. Now, also based in Asunción are the band Sobra. They've got, these are a duo of two sisters, I don't know their names. They have a seven-track demo uno, up on their Bandcamp page, been there since the beginning of June, and I shall play you the track Último Árbol.

The extreme delights of Paraguayan band Sobra with the track Ultimo Arbol. Now we come to track 7 of the featured album, which, as I say, if you're listening live, will be the last track from it that you'll hear on the show. If you're listening in any other way, there will be 2 or possibly all 3 of the remaining tracks edited on at the end of the show. So just to reiterate, the band are Marking and Plating. They're based in Texas. The album is Fake Band, 10 tracks. You can get it on cassette via Strange Mono or on digital via the band themselves, or Strange Mono as well, I guess. It came out on the 26th of June. And track 7 is 1,500 kilometres.

0: Yes, truly a thing of wonder, both the track and the whole album. That was 1500 Kilometres, which was track seven from tonight's featured album, Fake Band, from the excellent Texas-based French duo Marking and Plating.
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0: I've got a track for you now from New York-based solo project Laptop. The solo person being Jesse Hartman. And this is a remix of the opening track from Laptop's album Opening Credits that came out in April. Okay, so it is End Credits, Mark Saunders remix.

Nice one. That was Laptop with End Credits, Mark Sora's remix. Now, I've got another track for you from Earth Logoff, a Berlin-based duo from their album Torments and Temptations, which came out at the beginning of June via Kitchen Leg. I have played you, I think, one track from it before. Anyway, this one is Shove It.

0: can only say, stop it, we've got no brain.
1: The sharp and weird world of Earth Logoff with the track Shove It. Now, there's only one track left to go. I shall tell you what it's going to be, then I'll say my goodbyes, and then I shall play it for you. So, it's going to be from Vanishing Twin. It's their current single, Bring Me the Axe, which came out on the 1st via Fire Records. So, that's coming up in a few wee seconds. Folks, thanks for listening to the show. Thanks for all the support and all the messages, always. Everything is greatly appreciated. And to those of you who've sent me music, thank you so much. I listen to everything. If it touches me, it will be played on Loose Cannon or on the Thursday show. Right, I'm off. I will be back with you next time with more of the different. In the interim, look after yourselves, look after each other, and remember, whatever else happens in your week this week, I love you, my friends. Take care and bye for now.

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Yeah, I know, I don't know what it is either, but we're going to get through it together from 7am every weekday morning on the Six Towns Radio Breakfast Show.

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